Paula McCullough opened the program today with a song called Jesus Set Me Free that was followed by Paul Overstreet singing Straight and Narrow. Then we just got done listening to Ricky Skaggs singing Waiting at the Gate. And you're listening to the Amen Ministries radio program called God Loves You. And I want you to know this is that he really does. Thank you for tuning in. This is Norman Westall with you around your radio again, and I want to thank you for tuning in today. I just pray God's blessings your way. I just pray that God, you just get blessed by the music and by the sharing of God's word. Lord, I just thank you for that one that's listening today. I lift them up. I uphold them to you. I ask that you just touch them. Meet their needs right where they are, even as they're listening to the sound of this voice over the airwaves today. You touch their home, their family, their marriages, all the way around. And we just ask these things in the name of Jesus. Hallelujah. Amen. Praise the Lord. Maybe you want to write. You may write Amen Ministries, Box 489, Kotzebue, Alaska, 99752. And the webpage is amenministries.faithweb.com. Amen. The last few series, I'd been talking about the family and husbands and wives. And this is the last that I'll bring. I promise this is the last one that I'll bring forth today. And I want to go ahead and read one more time out of the book of Matthew. Matthew chapter 1, starting with verse 18. Kind of sounds like a Christmas story, but I want to just focus on the marriage and the family relationship of Jesus' mother and father, Joseph and Mary. Verse 18, Matthew chapter 1 says, "This is how the birth of Jesus Christ came about. His mother Mary was pledged to be married to Joseph, but before they came together, she was found to be with child through the Holy Spirit. Because Joseph, her husband, was a righteous man and did not want to expose her to public disgrace, he had in mind to divorce her quietly. But after he had considered this, an angel of the Lord appeared to him in a dream and said, 'Joseph, son of David, do not be afraid to take Mary home as your wife, because what is conceived in her is from the Holy Spirit. She will give birth to a son, and you are to give him the name Jesus, because he will save his people from their sins.' All this took place to fulfill what the Lord had said through the prophet, 'The virgin will be with child and will give birth to a son, and they will call him Emmanuel, which means God with us.' When Joseph woke up, he did what the angel of the Lord had commanded him and took Mary home as his wife. But he had no union with her until she gave birth to a son, and he gave him the name Jesus." And then 1 Corinthians chapter 13, verse 4 through 7, "Love is patient. Love is kind. It does not envy. It does not boast. It is not proud. It is not rude. It is not self-seeking. It is not easily angered. It keeps no record of wrongs. Love does not delight in evil, but rejoices with the truth. It always protects, always trusts, always hopes, always perseveres." Praise the Lord, the reading of God's word. Amen. Last few programs, I've been talking about Joseph and Mary and the things that they've been going through, and as they've been encountering with their marriage. Here, Mary is getting ready to be married to the husband that is her Joseph, her husband to be. But before she becomes married, she is going to have a baby, and That is punishable in the Old Testament times by death, a stoning.
And Joseph didn't want that to happen to her, so he began to plan privately to be able to put her away, dismiss her quietly, so it wouldn't bring any shame to her. He loved her. And we can see by the actions that, you know, he began to make these plans. But God sent an angel to him to let him know that he should take Mary as his wife because he was going to be the earthly father of God's, the heavenly son. Amen. God's son. And Joseph was going to raise that boy to be a man who would eventually die for the sins of the world, for your sins and my sins. And, you know, I don't know all, the Bible doesn't tell us all that happened while they were growing up, while Jesus was growing up, while his brothers and sisters were growing up, what Joseph and Mary encountered. They must have talked a lot and wondered a lot about this child Jesus, and they probably had a lot of ups and downs. They've got to have, because, well, we're a human being. You have them, right? I know I've had them. We've had difficult times, and we've had just joyous times. But the wonderful thing is, above it all, that when you have your home as God as the head, then you know that God will help you through raising of your family and being a husband and being a wife and teaching them to trust in the Lord and have God as their guide. And then when they grow up, then they will know that God will help them through the rest of their life. Maybe someday they'll come back to you and say, Dad, or even Grandfather, Grandpa, how did you do it? Well, I just trusted in the Lord. God's the only really thing I know. God's the only one I really know. And he's the one that's proved himself over and over and over again. God's

Amen. What about you? I just want to encourage you. I just like to play these songs and share these scriptures because God cares about you. He cares about your home, your family, your marriage relationships, and He's there to give you help and strength and pulling for you all the way. The past few programs I've been playing Paul Overstreet, a lot of songs. By now I'm sure you know I like the songs of Paul Overstreet. Family Man sings about marriage, home, and family. There's two songs I'd like to play by him in closing. One is where he's talking to the father or grandfather, and he's thanking them for the woman that he has married, that they brought her into life many, many years ago, and such a blessing that she is. And he's writing, in a sense, a thank you letter to them. Then I want to close it all with getting ready to be married, a young couple, and they're going to call the preacher and ask him to marry them. Lord Heavenly Father, I just thank you for those that are listening, and I just pray your hand upon them, their home, their family, their children, their marriage, their work life. And I just, amen, thank you for this time of these songs and this program being a blessing to them. You bless them. You touch them. And above all, that they can lean on you and trust you to work through all the things in their life. Hallelujah. Amen. You're listening to the Amen Ministries radio program called God Loves You. And I want you to know, yes, He really does. Paul Overstreet, listen and enjoy.

0: My grandma does this thing when she hugs me. She gives me an extra squeeze. She's telling me that I matter, that the moment is important. Because some moments are tough. She nearly lost her husband this year to a stroke. She didn't go through it alone. The prayers of family, friends, and even strangers gave her courage, serenity, and strength.
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3: Hello, I'm glad you've joined me here on Good News Alaska. As I've had the privilege to work here in Western Alaska for the last 15 years in a number of villages, I've noticed something that's happened over the years. I suppose I have a file folder that is larger than any other folder, and it has the records of funerals that I have done for individuals from infants to teenagers to young adults to elders. The number of those deaths have been premature. They've been self-inflicted, suicidal. And it makes me sad, because when I stop to look back over the last 25, 30 years here in Alaska doing ministry, I've known some of the greatest young people, the smartest, the most intelligent and gifted, have not been able to function. And for whatever reason, and we don't know why, many of them have taken their lives. I also have had the privilege to be in a number of places where I've seen the manifestation of moral corruption. People leaving the church, people going away from the God-ordained biblical standards of righteousness. Living together unmarried, abusing their body through alcohol, drunkenness, moral corruption as a degrading to any culture. It doesn't matter whether it's Western culture, Native culture, European culture, African culture, moral corruption corrupts. A degeneration, a parting from the ways of righteousness corrupts a people. And I believe because of that, many of our young people have committed suicide because they've got into trouble and they don't know how to get out. And they don't know any answer. There's a roadblock. It's like a dead end. Well, I've also noticed, unfortunately, the inability of people to get along through hatred. They've become bitter and vengeful and trying to hurt someone else. A lot of conflict. In fact, I've known church members who would not go to church anymore because they couldn't stand so-and-so that was at church. Long as they're going, I'm not going to go there because I can't worship God where they are. And the kind of an inability to get along. And I believe underlying all of these problems that I've mentioned, there's an enemy of our soul. And it is Satan and his dominion, his demonic spirits who have come out into the world and who are attacking people to separate us from God, to separate us from righteousness, to separate us from wisdom, to separate us from the good that God has for us. Well, let me share with you God's solution. I go back to this message, and I am not ashamed, nor do I apologize for preaching Christ, because Christ is superior to every race. He's superior to every culture. He is Almighty God. He is the creator of the universe. He is the savior of the world. He is the reigning king in glory. He's the coming Lord someday. Your king cometh, sitting on a white donkey. Jesus is the one who will come in the end of the earth in the end of the age on a white horse. He's the ruler. I don't apologize for preaching Christ. Christ is the solution. Christ is the answer to all of these problems I talked about. Whether it's death, you know, our inability to get along in life, and so we take our lives. And many people have done that over this last year. If you stop to think back of all the suicides you've heard about, there have been many of them. Well, Jesus is the answer. And I don't want to make it sound too simplistic here, but he is the answer. And I'll show this in just a moment. But second of all, through the moral corruption, Jesus is the answer. If we'll go back to Jesus, we'll find a holy way, a righteous way that we can live and be blessed and be joyful. And then for the hatred that it's even inflicting God's people, when God's people can't get along, people can't worship together, people hate each other in church. Jesus is the answer. The Apostle Paul said, I desire not to know anything among you except Jesus crucified. So the Apostle Paul was one, he would go into a church and see all kinds of problems, and he would preach the cross. Because he knew that if people could come back to the cross, they would begin to find the solution, the answer to their problem. Let me read some words for you from the Gospel of John, chapter 1. There are three words I want you to remember with me today. One is life, two is light, and three is love. Three L words. In the beginning was the Word. Now the word there is a capital W-O-R-D. That means Jesus. We'll see that in a moment. In the beginning was the Word, and the Word was with God, and the Word was God. He was in the beginning with God. What beginning? In Genesis 1:1. In the beginning, God, the Word, created the heaven and the earth. Verse 2 says in John 1, He was in the beginning with God. Verse 3 says, All things were made through Him, and without Him was not anything made that was made. That tells us that Jesus Christ is the Elohim of Genesis 1:1. I don't have time to get into all the verification or proof of it, but Jesus is Jehovah in the Old Testament. Jesus is Yahweh in the Old Testament to the Jews that worship the one true God. They were worshiping the Lord Jesus Christ. Oh, they did not know that was his name, but that was his name. He has many names. And Jesus is the God of the Old Testament. Jesus was there. He was in the beginning with God, the same as God, and was the creator of all things, and not anything that was made without Jesus. Now listen to verse 4. In him was life, and the life was the light of men. Oh, I like that. You remember when God created Adam and Eve? And he made them out of mud. He created his little mud man, and he breathed into his nostrils the breath of life. That was Christ. It says, in him was life. When Jesus breathed into Adam, life came into Adam. He created his own race of people. We know this because right on down in verse 11 of John 1, it says, he came to his own, and his own did not receive him. So he came to his own creation, and his own creation did not receive him. You see, Jesus was life. In the book of Deuteronomy, God tells his people through Moses, I've set two ways before you, the way of life and the way of death. Choose life that you might live. In John 10:10, Jesus said, I have come that you might have life, and that you might have it to the full, that you might have it abundantly. Now the thief comes but to kill, steal, and destroy. See, Jesus told us his purpose was to bring life. It was Jesus who created life. It was Jesus who created human life. And out of his being flows life. Whatever Jesus touches, it comes to life. Oh, this is so powerful in the New Testament. Are you listening to me? In the New Testament, when Jesus came to a funeral, he spoke to the deceased and they came to life. He touched the little girl and she lived. He spoke to the tomb, said, Lazarus, come forth. And Lazarus was resurrected from the dead. Jesus is life. And if you will take Jesus into your heart, you will have eternal life. The Bible says in John 1:12, but as many as received him, who believe in his name, he gave power to become children of God. The life of God will flow into you. For God so loved the world that whosoever believes in him should not perish but have everlasting life. Why? Because Jesus is life. Choose life. Choose Jesus, and you will have life. The Bible says, he that has the Son has life, but he that has not the Son has not life, but the wrath of God abides upon him. Oh, my friends, Jesus is life, but Jesus is light. In him was life, and the life was the light of men. The light shines in darkness, and the darkness has not overcome it. I like that so much. The light shone into the darkness, and the darkness did not overcome it. The other day, here in our community, the lights went out. I don't know what happened. The electric plant was several hours. The lights went dark. It was night. It was black as night. But fortunately, we knew where a pack of matches were, and I knew where my lanterns were. And some of the kids found some candles. And the house was completely jet black dark. But we lit a match, one little stick match, and the house began to glow with the light. Then we lit a little candle, and it was brighter. Just one little candle burning in the home produced light in all of the room that it was in. You see, the darkness could not stay there when light came forward. Well, do you know one of the first things God created in the book of Genesis? Well, he said, let there be light, and there was light. You see, in him was not only life, but in him is light. He lights up our life. Now, what does that mean for us scripturally? Well, it means this. We're in moral corruption. We're in a day and an age when it seemed like everybody does what's right in his own eyes. If you want to drink, if you want to do drugs, if you want to do sex, if you want to live together unmarried, you can do anything you want. You can go to Anchorage. You can blow it. You can just spend your money, go gamble. You can do anything you want to do. You can watch anything on television, watch porn on television. Nobody cares. Well, yes, God cares. Moral corruption is filling this land. And the only way that we're going to see it stopped is when God lifts up a standard of light. And that light is found in his word, his holy word. Folks, we need to go back to the Bible and find the light of God and walk in the light of God, and we will not walk in darkness. Finally, God says here to us, for God so loved the world, John says, that he gave his only begotten Son, that whosoever believes in him should not perish, but have everlasting life. The Bible tells us God is not just life. He's not just light, but he is love. For God so loved, for Jesus loved us so much, he went to Calvary for us. He died on the cross for us. When we're filled with a world of hate, races hating other races, nations hating nations, church member hurting church member and hating one another, and families hating one another, God says, I love you. I love you. In God is no hate. God does not hate his people. God loves us, and God loves you, and he loves us. Turn to him. Look to him in this hour of your need. He loves you, and he loved you so much that he was willing to go to the cross. And I want to take us back to that cross in a day filled with corruption and evil. There was a day my heart was full of evil, but I prayed a prayer. My prayer was like this, and would you join me? I prayed something like, Lord Jesus, I'm a sinner. I'm lost. Will you forgive me? Would you come into my heart? I give you my heart. Come into my heart. Make me your child. While I was praying that simple prayer, Holy Spirit of God fell upon me. I began to cry, and I knew God had forgiven my sins. He'll forgive yours. Would you pray it? Lord Jesus, save that one who's nearest eternity today. Bring the life of God and the light of Jesus and the love of God the Father to this land of ours. bring healing and blessing. I pray in Jesus' name. Thank you for joining me in Good News, and you stay tuned. Next week, we have another dynamic message. God bless you. God loves you, and I do too.
2: Thank you for joining us in this Good News study of God's Word. It's our prayer that you will experience the fullness of life in Jesus Christ. If you would like more information about receiving Jesus Christ as your Savior or learning to walk with Him, please call 907-443-2565 or write to Good News, P.O. 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

0: This is The Book and the Spade, a report on the latest discoveries and developments in biblical archaeology. Here's your host, Gordon Govier.
1: One of the largest and earliest excavations that gets started every dig season in Israel is at Shiloh, or Tel Shiloh, about 19 miles north of Jerusalem. We're doing what has developed into an annual update on this excavation with Scott Stripling, provost of the Bible Seminary in Katy, Texas, president of the Near East Archaeological Society, and director of excavations for the Associates for Biblical Research at Tel Shiloh. I noticed that you had about 120 people volunteering this year, and you also had a celebration celebrating 100 years of excavations.
2: Unfortunately, when the tensions, you know, leading up to the war broke out, we lost half of our volunteer base. So we were thrilled to still have 120, but we had 240 before that. We work with whatever we've got, and you know, that's the way we roll.
1: Sounded like you accomplished quite a bit, but tell me a little bit about the celebration first.
2: Well, 1922 is when the Danish first did their sondages, their probes, but 1926 was the first full season of excavation. It was Age Schmidt and then Hans Kier, who led those early Danish digs. And of course, they were interested in Shiloh for the same reasons that we are today, the record of the biblical tabernacle having been there. Of course, Edward Robinson had surmised that Kirbet Siloun was indeed Shiloh. So the Danish did this early work. And before it was over, they uncovered a church that had an inscription within it that said, "Lord Jesus, bless the people of Shiloh." And so we had that fortunate situation where there's actually an inscription that verified the site. Yeah, 100 years of excavation at Biblical Shiloh.
1: Did you have some people from Denmark there to celebrate with?
2: We didn't this year. We normally do. The Danish Biblical Archaeology Society normally brings a team every year, but because of the war, their State Department gave them, you know, travel warnings and stuff like that. In 2022, there was a conference at Shiloh, and we honored them and told their story and so forth on the 100th anniversary of those original sondages.
1: Well, I did see a news release that indicated three major points for this year's excavation. The first one was this monumental building that we've talked about in our past interviews. Last year, you were just still a little bit uncertain about the dimensions of this building, but it seems like you've got that figured out now.
2: We hope so. We've got more clarity than we have before the season, for sure. And it's funny that, you know, you got that press release, and you're only the second journalist or reporter that actually reached out to me. But hundreds of stories have been run based off of this press release. But what I said and what they heard were two different things. You know, what we said in the press release is we think we have found the missing wall from the monumental building that we theorized could have been the building of the tabernacle. What they heard is, "We found the Ark of the Covenant." Yeah. And of course, that created quite a stir.
1: Ever since Indiana Jones, the Ark of the Covenant has been super big in archaeology.
2: Yeah, it is. And I understand why. Some of it's clickbait, but you know, in today's world, there's kind of a feeding frenzy. But to your point, the monumental building is important. It's big, it's substantial. We've been digging it now for a number of years. We're down into the foundation trenches where we can accurately date it. We can see three phases within the building. So it's really substantial. And either it's the building of the tabernacle that we know from the Mishnah in three places and from the biblical text that a permanent structure was built, or it coincidentally has similar dimensions and it's east-west and it dates to the same time period. So it's big, it's important, and it has cultic material within it.
1: Well, most people think of the tabernacle in terms of the tent rather than a building.
2: Yeah, you see in 1 Samuel 4 where the language changes, or chapter 3, I'm sorry, where the language changes from temporary to permanent. You're not reading about the curtains, now you're reading about the walls and the doors and so forth. So the language clearly changed, and commentators picked up on that 100 years ago. They've been mentioning this in commentaries that it seems like a permanent structure was built at Shiloh. Then we have the Zevayim 14:6 and the Seder Olam 8 that also state that a permanent structure was built at Shiloh with a tent over the top as a roof, sort of a quasi-tabernacle tent structure.
1: So, in all fairness to the sensationalizing of the news release this year, that is where the Ark of the Covenant was located.
2: Well, that's, I'm not saying it's not cool. I'm just saying I didn't claim that we had found it. You know, every language that you can imagine has run some story that looks like we have found the Ark of the Covenant. I think if we're right about this, it's really important. The place where the Ark of the Covenant was and where God self-identifies, Jeremiah 7:12, where I first caused my name to dwell there, that's big stuff. And so we don't have to stretch it as if we have found the Ark of the Covenant. Just the place where it was for three centuries is really big news.
1: And then it moved on eventually to Jerusalem. One of the things I read is, you know, I guess you could consider this the original Israelite capital before Jerusalem.
2: That's usually the terminology that I will use. I mean, it's not a traditional capital. It wasn't a civil administration that was operated from there. But as far as a place where people looked for governance and decisions, yes. I mean, Joshua did the administration of the tribal allotments from Shiloh. And so, yeah, I think that's a fair way to put it.
1: You just joined us. We're talking with Scott Stripling about the 2026 excavations at Shiloh in Israel. We're just talking about the monumental building. One of the other news release items was the gate complex that we've talked about for several years now after its discovery. That was also a pretty major discovery. In this year's news release, or maybe in our interview last year, we talked about a bent access gate with multiple rooms. And when you talk about multiple rooms, all of a sudden I'm starting to think about a Solomonic type of gate, which would have come much later. How is this different from the Solomonic gate?
2: Well, it's different in the sense that we're not talking about that classic three chambers on one side, three chambers on the other. We're talking about an outer gate area that then bends into an inner gate with a single chamber on the left and a single chamber on the right. So different configuration, different number of chambers. Very significant, though. Probably what I did not put in the press release, the most important or significant thing, is the Danish excavation that we were just bragging about. Guess where they put their dump pile 100 years ago?
1: On the gate.
2: Not knowing that it was the gate, you've got these massive dump piles and terraces that were built on top of them. We deal with pandemics, Gordon, and with wars and all kinds of situations, you know, that we have to deal with. But I've tried to organize for 3 years some heavy equipment to come and move the dump piles out so we wouldn't have to spend years excavating through their dump. We finally got that done this year. With that removed, we'll eventually wet sift it all and make sure there's nothing, you know, important that may have been in the dump. But now we're going back next year with a plan of how to finish this excavation of the gate complex with that dump out of the way.
1: Because you've kind of established a reputation as somebody who goes after the dump piles to see what they missed the first time around.
2: I can't resist it. And since we've had such good success, I definitely want to check this one too.
1: We'll be looking forward to our interview next year to find out more about the gate at Shiloh. And this gate's important because that's part of the biblical story.
2: Well, that's right. The elder sat on the gate of the city. And in the Bible, we have a specific mention that Eli is in the gate of the city when his life comes to an end. I mean, he falls over backward and dies in the gate. The Ark of the Covenant has been captured at Ebenezer. His worthless sons, Hophni and Phinehas, have been killed at Ebenezer. His daughter-in-law is in labor and is giving birth, and then he falls over and dies. So it is a watershed moment. And interesting that the Bible mentions a death in the gate at Shiloh. I was reading in my Bible a month or two ago about the death of Jezebel. So she's pushed out of a balcony, and they don't bury her. It says they left her body in the streets, and then the dogs came and ripped her body apart. And I thought, wow, if Eli wasn't buried, I wonder if the same thing happened. This got me thinking, because the only human bone we've ever found at Shiloh is right there in the gate area. It's disarticulated. There's a finger and a rib and parts of a cranium and parts of a fibula, as if animals had disarticulated this body. Now, I don't know that that's Eli's body, but I'm hoping to do radiocarbon dating on those bones, and it would be very interesting if they dated to about 1075 BC.
1: Well, that loss of the Ark of the Covenant at Ebenezer is the connection that I have to your work at Shiloh, because Tel Aphek is right near Ebenezer. That's where the battle took place with the Philistines, and that's where I excavated as a volunteer way back many years ago.
2: Wow.
1: It's a nice connection. There's always good biblical connections to dig into. So we talked about the monumental building and the gate complex, and that leaves the Favissa, the third major area, Area D, that you've been excavating and making a lot of progress. You found a lot of bones there.
2: We sure have. I'm considering going into the bone business. One of the most interesting things about those bones is that I have dozens of radiocarbon dates from them. And when the Barilan excavation in the 1980s first discovered the Favissa, they did zero radiocarbon dating of anything, you know, of olive pits or bones or anything. And so it was sort of their ceramic analysis that they based the date on. They had it from about 1550 to about 1400 was their window for this Favissa. I felt like they were off by about a century from my reading of the pottery, but, you know, sort of my word against theirs. So it was important to me. Of course, I have a fantastic ceramic typologist, Lior Freud, for that time period, who's working with me. I have a zoo archaeologist on staff also to make sure that we analyze the bones correctly. The dating from the bones, radiocarbon dates, have come back spot on LB2A. It was what I had thought. It was about 100 years later. And so it synchronized really nicely with what I had thought and also with the biblical date. Now, I just sent off last week 25 more radiocarbon samples. And so we'll, you know, see if we get the confirmations we're looking for. Interestingly, and you probably saw this in the media also, they found these three storage jars that came to light underneath the Favissa. We wanted to see where bedrock was. And it's a good thing I'm not a betting man, because I thought it would be about a half meter down. We went two and a half meters further down. About a meter and a half down, we began to encounter the storage jars. So we were careful not to damage them. They were broken, but they were intact. We removed all the debris from the square and ultimately excavated the squares. Now, the funny thing is, at the beginning of the day, I said to Jordan, "Don't even bother coming back for lunch today if you don't bring me burned olive pits, Jordan." Because I wanted them for radiocarbon dating. What does he do at the end of the day? He brings me about 500 burned olive pits. Two of the jars, it turns out, because we have an archaeobotanist on site. We used to wait a year for these types of results. And so with an archaeobotanist on site, I know immediately two jars are full of olives. One is full of lentils, which makes a lot of sense. These jars date from the Middle Bronze Age, the Canaanite period. Above that was the Favissa. So now we can see the entire cross-section profile of what was going on in Area D.
1: Scott Stripling is the provost of the Bible Seminary in Katy, Texas, the president of the Near East Archaeological Society, and the director of excavations for Associates for Biblical Research at Tel Shiloh. That's the site the Bible says was the home of the Ark of the Covenant and the virtual capital of Israel for 300 years before Jerusalem. There's more to report on the 2026 excavations at Tel Shiloh. We'll continue that conversation in our next program. The Israel Antiquities Authority provides breaking news videos on new discoveries, and we are featuring three of those videos and two other recent productions at our website at radioscribe.com. 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I'm Gordon Govier. Thanks for tuning in. 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

Since the day I stopped drinking, my life has gotten better and better. 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It's scary trying to walk through life alone, and today I have that very distinct feeling that I don't ever have to be alone again. Alcoholics Anonymous. 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
1: Here's Western Alaska's weather forecast from KICY AM 850. For eastern Norton Sound and the Nolato Hills, including Hinalkeet and Shaktulik. Today, cloudy with scattered showers, highs in the upper 50s, southwest winds to 15. And tonight, cloudy with scattered showers, lows in the upper 40s, southwest winds to 10. For St. Lawrence Island, including Gamble and Savunga. Today, mostly cloudy, highs in the lower 50s, light winds. And tonight, mostly cloudy, lows in the mid-40s, southwest winds to 10. For the Bering Strait Coast, including Brevik Mission and King Island. Tonight, cloudy, highs in the upper 40s, north winds to 15. And tonight, mostly cloudy, lows in the mid-40s, northwest winds to 10, becoming southwest after midnight. For the Yukon Delta Coast, including Emonik and Hooper Bay. Today, cloudy with scattered showers, lows in the mid-50s, light winds. And tonight, cloudy with isolated showers, lows in the upper 40s, light winds. For the lower Yukon River, including Pitkus Point and Pilot Station. Today, mostly cloudy with isolated showers, highs in the lower 60s, southwest winds to 10. And tonight, mostly cloudy with isolated showers, lows in the upper 40s, light winds. For the Kuskokwim Delta, including Tetutuliak and Hooper Bay. Today, mostly cloudy, a chance of showers, highs in the mid-50s, light winds. And tonight, mostly cloudy with a slight chance of showers, lows around 50, variable wind 10 miles an hour. And for the southern Seward Peninsula coast, including Nome and Dexter. Today, mostly cloudy, scattered showers, highs in the mid-50s, northwest winds to 10. And tonight, mostly cloudy with isolated showers, lows in the mid-40s, light winds. I'm Cody, and that's your weather forecast from KICY AM 850.

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0: The Lefevre Quartet with Whatever Hallelujah. Welcome to the program. Today we're enjoying a conversation with the Apostolic Boys. Pastor Joel Pace, the lead vocalist and founder of the group. Jared Pace, their lead singer. Troy Roach, their bass singer. Jeremy Peace, the tenor, known for his previous work with the Kingsmen and the Lefevre Quartet. And Joel Pace Jr., the piano player. Pastor Joel talks about the start.
1: I guess it was back in the late 90s, like 97, 96. I took the guys to a cathedral's concert. And so they enjoyed it. They liked it. And they came back home. And all of a sudden, they started to form their own quartet. It was Jared, Joel, Troy, and my nephew. And they began to sing, and I said, oh, that looks like fun. So I joined them, and we became the Apostolic Boys, and that's how it all got started. And at the Cathedral's concert.
0: That's Joel Pace. The group has a project called Freedom, and we have a lot of great music to share from them today. Here they are with an old quartet classic, Glory Road, the Apostolic Boys.

0: Apostolic Boys with Glory Road. Jeremy Peace sings tenor with the group. His resume includes time with the Kingsman Quartet, the Old Paths, the Lefevre Quartet, and he's a pretty good songwriter, as demonstrated on a song on this new project called Free at Last.
1: I wrote the song Free at Last, I think maybe 2019, 2020. Had just come off the road and was focusing on my family and church life and ministry. Just thinking back over my course, at that time I was about 38, 39 years old, and thinking over the course of my life up to that point and how the Lord had delivered me and made me free from myself, from past sin, shame and guilt. And I was free from all those things and didn't have to live there anymore. And I began to write about that, you know, that Christ came to redeem us and make us free. We're free at last. We don't have to live in sin and shame. We don't have to live in the past of who we were. God's mercies are made new every single morning, and that's a promise that we can hold on to.
0: That's Jeremy Peace, and here are the Apostolic Boys with Free at Last.

0: Free at last, the Apostolic Boys. We have much more from their project, Freedom, coming up later in the program today. In just a moment, we'll debut a new song from the Kingdom Heirs. Hello, friend. I'm Rodney Balcom. Coming up in a few weeks, we'll be featuring an all-listener request program, and we would love to hear what your favorite song is and why it means so much to you. Our 24-hour request line is 1-800-452-1473. Again, that's 1-800-452-1473. Or if you'd rather type instead of talk, you can email me at rodney@thegospelgreats.com. I look forward to hearing your request.
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0: Welcome back. A new single from the Kingdom Heirs in just a moment. Right now, it's the Tribute Quartet. Gary Casto's looking forward to some things this fall.
4: Tribute Quartet is so excited about the rest of the year. 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
0: That's Gary Casto. 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Here's the Tribute Quartet with It Could Have Been a Mountain.
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Mountain. That's the Tribute Quartet. The Kingdom Ayers are out with a new song. They have just returned to Dollywood after a summer schedule break. They're making preparations for a new album release, the first one to feature their new tenor, John Young. This new single would give you a taste of what's to come. Here are the Kingdom Ayers with Jesus Never Met a Sinner He Couldn't Save.

0: has never met a sinner that he couldn't save. Amen to that. Well done by the King of Mayors.
1: 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Tim Lovelace here with jokes that I hear from the road. There are three kinds of people when it comes to math. Those that can add and those that can't. Keep smiling while you're listening to Rodney Balcom right here on the Gospel Greats.
0: The one and only Tim Lovelace. Thanks, Tim. Here's the Gaither Vocal Band with No Shortage.

0: No shortage, the Gaither Vocal Band. There's no shortage of great music coming up today on the program. I'm Rodney Baucom, and you're listening to the Gospel Greats. 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I'm Rodney Baucom. 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
4: Here's Western Alaska's weather forecast from KICY AM 850. For Eastern Norton Sound and the Nalata Hills, including St. Michael and Shaktulik, for tonight, scattered rain showers, lows around 50 and light winds. For Friday, rain showers, highs in the mid-50s and south winds to 15 miles per hour. For St. Lawrence Island, including Gambell and Savunga, for tonight, numerous rain showers, lows around 50 and southeast winds to 15 miles per hour. For Friday, scattered rain showers, highs around 50 and north winds to 25 miles per hour. For the Bering Strait coast, including Wells and Brevik, for tonight, numerous rain showers, lows in the mid-40s and south winds to 15 miles per hour. For Friday, rain showers, highs around 50 and northeast winds to 20 miles per hour. For the Yukon Delta coast, including Mountain Village and Emonic, for tonight, scattered rain showers, lows around 50 and southwest winds to 10 miles per hour. For Friday, rain showers, highs around 50 and south winds to 20 miles per hour. For the lower Yukon River, including Russian Mission and St. Mary's, for tonight, scattered rain showers, lows around 50 and light winds. For Friday, rain showers, highs in the mid-50s and south winds to 15 miles per hour. And for the Kuskokwim Delta, including Bethel and Nutok, for tonight, cloudy, slight chance of rain showers, lows around 50 and southwest winds to 10 miles per hour. For Friday, rain, highs in the mid-50s and south winds to 20 miles per hour. And for the southern Seward Peninsula coast, including Nome and Golovin, for tonight, numerous rain showers, lows around 50 and south winds to 10 miles per hour. For Friday, rain showers, highs around 50 and southeast winds to 15 miles per hour. I'm Pastor Bertha Salunalek Koilik, and that's the weather forecast from KICY AM 850.
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0: Welcome back. Our featured artist today is the Apostolic Boys, and we have more with them in just a moment. Right now, the Hillsongs with their latest Good News Savior.
6: Hi, friends. My name is Richard Hillsong, and you're listening to my friend Roddy Baucom right here on The Gospel Greats.

0: Good News Savior, that's the Hisongs. Our featured group today is the Texas-based Apostolic Boys. Their new album is called Freedom. Pastor Joel Pace is the senior spokesman of the group. He talks about a song on this new recording called Thy Kingdom Come.
1: We actually recorded this song several years ago, and I think that phrase, Thy Kingdom Come, Thy Will Be Done on Earth as It Is in Heaven, was what helped that song to do well on radio. And it made the singing news chart and was played on the XM radio. One of my favorite lines of the song is when it says, when the kingdoms of this world become the kingdoms of our God. And that's true, because we're all going to abide in God's kingdom. We are building his kingdom right now. And that prayer is that thy kingdom come and his will be done on earth as it is in heaven. And one day, the kingdom of God is going to abide right here on earth. And so the church needs to be ready and prepared for God's kingdom to rule right here on earth.
0: That's Pastor Joel Pace, and here the Apostolic Boys with Thy Kingdom Come.

0: them come, the Apostolic Boys. As we mentioned, Joel Pace Sr. is a pastor. The group has a song on this project called Old Time Preacher Man. Joel's son, Jared, tells us about the song.
1: This song came to us from a dear friend. It was written by Pastor Bill Pittman from Forest, Mississippi. And when we heard it, we were like, we've got to do this song, and it's got to be done by us. And so it's a fun song, very catchy tune. You'll love it. But most of all, it's the message, the old time preacher man. And of course, growing up with my dad and being my pastor for over 30 years, he's preached the word for over 30 years and has not changed in those times. The times have changed, you know, but it still pleases God by the foolishness of preaching to save them that believe. It's not just funny catchphrases or the slogans or anything like that. It's the unadulterated word of God. Paul said, preach the word, be instant, in season, out of season, rebuke, reprove, exhort with all long suffering and doctrine. And that's what it's all about. Tell me what I got to do to change my life. Tell me how to deal with my sin. Tell me how to be saved. Tell me how to make it to heaven. And that's what it's all about. That's what the old time preacher man is about.
0: That's Jared Pace. And here are the Apostolic Boys with Old Time.

0: Preacher Band. That's the Apostolic Boys with another great song from their album Freedom. We'll have more with the group in hour two. In just a moment, our Southern Gospel headlines of the week. Hello, friend. I'm Rodney Balkum. Coming up in a few weeks, we'll be featuring an all-listener request program, and we would love to hear what your favorite song is and why it means so much to you. Our 24-hour request line is 1-800-452-1473. Again, that's 1-800-452-1473. Or if you'd rather type instead of talk, you can email me at rodney@thegospelgreats.com. I look forward to hearing your request.
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0: 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Our Southern Gospel headlines of the week are coming up right now. Janet Paschal with In the Fire.

0: In the fire, that's Janet Paschal. And now for our Southern Gospel headlines of the week. The namesake of Deborah Perry and Jaden's Cole needs your prayers. Jaden was admitted to Arthur Blank Children's Hospital Sunday night, August the 9th. He's in stable condition, but has a blood clot in his left leg and several other issues doctors need to address. Please lift Jaden in your prayers. The Southern Gospel Music Guild cordially invites the wives of Southern Gospel singers, artists, and ministers to attend the first annual Hearts of Harmony Appreciation Breakfast, a free morning of appreciation, encouragement, and fellowship. The event will be held on Wednesday, September 30th from 8:30 a.m. until 10 at the LeConte Hotel and Convention Center, located at 410 Pine Mountain Road in Pigeon Forge, Tennessee, during the National Quartet Convention. There's no cost to attend the breakfast, but advance registration is required. 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Again, for additional information or to register, you should email sgmgheartsofharmony@gmail.com. And the number one song on the Singing News Weekly chart is from The Guardians from their album Where Healing Happens, I Know You.
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Know You. That's The Guardians, and that wraps things up for hour one of the program. But please stick around for hour two. We'll have more with the Apostolic Boys and a spotlight segment with Shannon Perry. I'm Rodney Baucom, and you're listening to The Gospel Greats. Hello, friend. I'm Rodney Baucom. Coming up in a few weeks, we'll be featuring an all-listener request program, and we would love to hear what your favorite song is and why it means so much to you. 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Again, that's 1-800-452-1473. 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I look forward to hearing your request.

0: Hi, my name is William Beaver, and I'm from Kusigluk, Alaska, and this is KICY Nome. The Gospel
1: Grace. Hello, friend, and welcome back for hour two of The Gospel Grace, the greatest songs about the greatest message, the gospel. I'm Rodney Balkum, and coming up in hour two, we'll have more with the Apostolic Boys.
2: It's positive. It's got a strong message. Of course, people get into this song.
1: Plus, a spotlight segment with Shannon Perry.
3: I got saved when I was 6 years old, and my mom used to drag me to NQC.
1: It's all great gospel coming up right here on The Gospel Greats. You

0: walls. Welcome back for Hour 2. Our featured artist today is the Apostolic Boys. They've made quite a splash on the stage at the National Quartet Convention the past 2 years. Their heroes have been the Cathedrals. Tenor singer Jeremy Pease has had a winding pathway to bring him to this group, but Jeremy says he still believes.
1: This song really touched home. Chorus says, "I still believe you are the one. You are the God of every miracle ever done. And I can't help but think of all the miracles that he's performed in my life. To look at me now, you'd never know that I've had any of these things. I've been completely healed of epilepsy. Had a leaking heart valve that healed up. I walked into church on a walker, having to learn how to walk after brain surgery. And after service that day, I walked out carrying that walker, no longer needing it. Physical therapy released me. I was at 100%. So, I mean, singing this particular song really is a personal song for me. And can't wait to see what it does. I'm reaching other people."
0: That's Jeremy Pease, and here are the Apostolic Boys with I Still.

0: I Still Believe. That's the Apostolic Boys. If you're looking for a quartet that stands still and sings on stage, this is not your group. They are active. Piano player Joel Pace Jr. tells us more.
1: Yeah, first of all, forgive me for my voice. It's this way because we just ended a powerful revival at our church. We need revival. And not just revival. We need the old-fashioned Holy Ghost way. And do people get into this song? Come on now. If you've heard it, you can't help. It's upbeat. It's positive. It's got a strong message. Of course, people get into this song.
0: That's Joel Pace Jr. And the Apostolic Boys pick up the pace with Holy Ghost Revival.

Holy Ghost Revival, the Apostolic Boys. We have more with them coming up. In just a moment, we'll share our visit with Shannon Perry. You're going to love her.

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3: My name is Aaliyah Wawana and I live in Shishmaref. One thing that means a lot to me from my community is our food. Not only the taste, but the process to get it ready to eat. It's done delicately and it gets our bodies working. It also adds in family time, which turns into amazing memories that I'm thankful for where I'm from. My name is Aaliyah Wawana and I live in Shishmaref.
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6: Welcome back. Our spotlight artist of the week is singer, speaker, author, and more, Shannon Perry. Shannon tells us a little about herself.
7: I went through my life singing. I started singing professionally when I was 18, and I got my master's degree in education, and so kind of went off the grid for a little bit and would start singing on the weekends after I became a counselor. And everywhere I would go and sing, they would always say, "Do you ever speak?" And I said, "Oh, no, no. I'm not a speaker. I'm a singer." And as I began to speak in different places, a little publicist in Nashville heard about me and said, "Hey, have you ever thought about writing some articles?" And I said, "Oh, no, I'm not a writer. I'm a singer and a speaker." And started writing for Focus on the Family and Crosswalk.com. And before you know it, she said, "Well, hey, have you ever thought about doing radio?" And I said, "Oh, no, I talk like I'm six. I do not do radio. I'm a singer, speaker, writer." Had a radio show that goes syndicated around the country. And then I started this new podcast called The Shannon Perry Show. And she said, "What about writing a book? Have you ever thought about writing a book?" I said, "Oh, no, I'm not an author. I'm a singer, speaker, writer, radio show host." And last book I wrote, Rodney, hit number one on Amazon in two different categories. And then they said, "What about TV? Have you thought about doing TV?" And I said, "I'm not a TV show host. I'm a singer, speaker, writer, radio show host, author." Yep, had a TV show that went into over 100 million homes every week. I said, "The next thing I'm going to say is I'm not a millionaire," and see what happens. So
6: that's Shannon Perry. She's an incredibly talented lady, singer, speaker, author, radio host, TV host, and more. She's a picture of obedience. Here she is with Take What's Yours.

0: Take What's Yours. That's Shannon Perry. As a sought after conference speaker, Shannon encourages women to grow in the plan that God has for their lives.
1: You know, we all have a life, or we should have a life verse. If we don't, I want to encourage people to get that power verse that you speaks into your life, and mine is, you know, from Proverbs 30, 25 and 26. And I just want this next generation to know the power of God and what He can do in their life. And so we have the privilege of going out and teaching women and teaching moms and girls through these conferences. And it's just been amazing for 20 years now.
0: Her music often flows into some of her conference topics.
1: I have a conference called If the Shoe Fits, and talks about lacing up the tongue. You know, how do we tame our tongue for God's glory? Because I don't know about you, but every now and then my mouth gets me in a little trouble. So we wrote a song called Words, you know, and how powerful words are.
0: That's Shannon Perry, and here she is with Words Have a Way.

0: Words have a way. That's Shannon Perry. In her women's conferences, one of the consistent topics is encouragement and perseverance.
1: I wrote a song about an overcomer, just being, not being overlooked. And we did a video out in Miami at the college and shot a video. And that's just about reminding people as Christians how we have the responsibility to see people. You know, everybody wants to be seen. Everybody wants to be important. Doesn't matter if they're changing the trash can out or if they're on the stage. And I always remind people, we all have a stage. And what is your stage? And so when we can know that we are a lighthouse to people, to not be overlooked, to remind people, not only do we see you, but there's a God in heaven who sees you, and he loves you, and he adores you.
0: That's Shannon Perry. She sings this beautiful song of encouragement called Keep On Pressing On.

0: 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That's Shannon Perry. You can find out more about Shannon on her website, shannonperry.com. Coming up, we'll have more with the Apostolic Boys. I'm Rodney Balkum, and you're listening to The Gospel Greats.
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2: Here's Western Alaska's weather forecast from KICY AM 850. For Eastern Norton Sound and the Nalata Hills, including St. Michael and Shaktulik, for tonight, scattered rain showers, lows around 50 and light winds. For Friday, rain showers, highs in the mid-50s and south winds to 15 miles per hour. For St. Lawrence Island, including Gambell and Savunga, for tonight, numerous rain showers, lows around 50 and southeast winds to 15 miles per hour. For Friday, scattered rain showers, highs around 50 and north winds to 25 miles per hour. For the Bering Strait Coast, including Wells and Brevik, for tonight, numerous rain showers, lows in the mid-40s and south winds to 15 miles per hour. For Friday, rain showers, highs around 50 and northeast winds to 20 miles per hour. For the Yukon Delta Coast, including Mountain Village and Emonic, for tonight, scattered rain showers, lows around 50 and southwest winds to 10 miles per hour. For Friday, rain showers, highs around 50 and south winds to 20 miles per hour. For the lower Yukon River, including Russian Mission and St. Mary's, for tonight, scattered rain showers, lows around 50 and light winds. For Friday, rain showers, highs in the mid-50s and south winds to 15 miles per hour. And for the Kuskokwim Delta, including Bethel and Nutok, for tonight, cloudy, slight chance of rain showers, lows around 50 and southwest winds to 10 miles per hour. For Friday, rain, highs in the mid-50s and south winds to 20 miles per hour. And for the Southern Seward Peninsula Coast, including Nome and Golovin, for tonight, numerous rain showers, lows around 50 and south winds to 10 miles per hour. For Friday, rain showers, highs around 50 and southeast winds to 15 miles per hour. I'm Pastor Bertha Salunalek Koilik, and that's the weather forecast from KICY AM 850.
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0: Welcome back. More with the Apostolic Boys, and on the way, the Browns are out with something good. It's called Something Good.

0: good, the Browns. Our featured group today has been the Apostolic Boys with songs from their new album called Freedom. Troy Roach is their bass singer. Troy talks about a song that he loves on the project called For the Sake of the Blood.
1: I really love the message of For the Sake of the Blood. In 1 Corinthians 15, the Bible reminds us of the gospel that Christ died, he was buried, and he rose again. But it doesn't stop there. The blood of Jesus is what washes away our sin. It's through his blood that we have redemption.
0: That's Troy Roach, and here are the Apostolic Boys, For the Sake of the Blood.

0: Blood, the Apostolic Boys. As we mentioned earlier, the group brings a lot of energy to the stage, but Jared Pace says the most important thing for them is freedom of worship.
1: When we sing, we understand that there's a professionalism that goes behind it. But the most important thing for us is being free with the Spirit. When we sing, we understand that there's, like I said, a level of performance. But when we let God take control and we just let the Holy Ghost just move within us, that's a freedom like none other that you have felt before.
0: That's Jared Pace. Here's another great song from the Apostolic Boys. Welcome home, my child.

0: Welcome home, my child, the Apostolic Boys from their new album called Freedom. Coming up, we'll enjoy a listener request. I'm Rodney Balcom, and you're listening to The Gospel Greats.
1: For some people, difficult transitions like retirement, divorce, or loss of a loved one may contribute to feelings of hopelessness or even thoughts of suicide. 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
0: Welcome back. More with the Apostolic Boys on the way. The Browns are out with something good. It's called Something Good.

0: good. The Browns. Our featured group today has been the Apostolic Boys with songs from their new album called Freedom. Troy Roach is their bass singer. Troy talks about a song that he loves on the project called For the Sake of the Blood.
1: I really love the message of For the Sake of the Blood. In 1 Corinthians 15, the Bible reminds us of the gospel that Christ died, he was buried, and he rose again. But it doesn't stop there. The blood of Jesus is what washes away our sin. It's through his blood that we have redemption.
0: That's Troy Roach, and here are the Apostolic Boys, For the Sake of the Blood.

0: The Apostolic Boys. As we mentioned earlier, the group brings a lot of energy to the stage, but Jared Pace says the most important thing for them is freedom of worship.
1: When we sing, we understand that there's a professionalism that goes behind it. But the most important thing for us is being free with the Spirit. When we sing, we understand that there's, like I said, a level of performance. But when we let God take control, and we just let the Holy Ghost just move within us, that's a freedom like none other that you have felt before.
0: That's Jared Pace. Here's another great song from the Apostolic Boys. Welcome home, my child.

Welcome home, my child, the Apostolic Boys from their new album called Freedom. Coming up, we'll enjoy a listener request. I'm Rodney Baucom, and you're listening to The Gospel Greats.

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1: Snapshots of God's faithfulness on the canvas of our minds. That's what precious memories are. For the next little while, we are remembering some timeless truths today on Homecoming Radio.
2: 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The music is lined up, the friends are in place.
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2: And we say hello to you tuning in from all over the world. Thanks for stopping by what is sure to be a spectacular day here at Bill Gaither's Homecoming Radio. I'm Daniel Britt here to introduce this great cast of characters in no particular order. How about Joyce Martin of the Martins? Pat Barker, currently of the Guardian.
4: Yes, currently.
2: Yes, Jim Davis.
5: Hello. Hello.
2: Chris Blue. Gene McDonald.
6: Hello, folks.
2: Kevin Williams.
7: Hey, I'm here.
2: Our soft feminine side, Tori Taff. And the one and only Bill Gaither, who reminds us, keep singing the old songs, they're survivors.
1: That's right, and my guests today are all reminding us of the faithfulness of God with sweet memories in our lives.
4: Hit the song, Daniel. Hit the song. Let's go.
1: Let's get started. Hey, it's going to be good.
4: Oh, I love this. I love this intro. I love this band, and I love this group of singers. We're going back to Tulsa, Bill. The whole homecoming gang. And Angie Grimm's got a feature in this.
8: Tulsa.
4: There's power in the blood. You sing it with us when we get there.

0: That's so exciting. All the homecoming friends hear from where each one of them live.
1: I don't think there was a note in the scale she didn't hit on that ending.
2: That was amazing. Angie.
3: Here's a Gaither vocal band.

0: know what that means.
1: Back by popular demand.
2: Really?
1: It returns most every week. It's the part of the program that we cultivate. We search, we find it, we put it on a platter for you. It's called the word of the day. Maybe we can learn something here. Today's word, are you ready for it? Ring in if you know it. Acquiesce. Acquiesce is the word.
0: Anybody?
3: Anybody know?
4: Let me save you the trouble. It's the old...
5: give me a chance. Well,
4: you had 2.5 minutes, Bill. You got to be awake for this game, you know. In 1937, folks living in the Florida Keys, they were having a tremendous problem with mosquitoes down there. They were just taking over everything. And so the residents tried every kind of repellent from odd fragrances to fire. And finally, a frustrated inventor named Arthur Skopik had an idea. His first invention, it was a cold air balloon. It was a horrible idea. It really never got off the ground. But Arthur was inspired by the great castles of Europe, and many of them would dig a protective ditch all the way around, fill it with water. These were known as Gordon Moats. And so Arthur went to the hardware store, he bought some stuff, he went to his house, and he began digging a 2-inch deep trench all the way around, and he called it an acquiesce.
1: Oh.
4: Acquiesce. That's what he filled it with, the oil of rosemary. No one really knew who she was, but apparently a very oily person. But totally backfired, attracted mosquitoes from 7 states. Arthur moved out, and the mosquitoes moved in. And that was the acquiesce failure that we know of today. He finally moved to Fort Myers, lived out the rest of his days in a cold air balloon.
0: Wow, that was so close.
4: So close.
0: And yet, so far. Actually, acquiesce is a formal verb that means to accept, agree, or comply with something reluctantly, but without open protest or argument.
4: I sense the reluctance in the room.
0: Yeah, and I do. And the argument. Essentially, it means to give in quietly, even if you're not entirely happy about it. Here's an example. While Sarah did not want to attend the corporate dinner, her boss's persistent urging caused her to acquiesce.
2: Oh, wow. Me and my wife acquiesce a lot, I think.
6: I always pronounced it acquiescency. Look at it. It's coquessacy.
0: Oh.
1: He does look that way on the radio.
5: Yeah. Well, it's my time to react.
6: You go for it. Please do, Bill.
5: Here are the Oak Ridge Boys singing Jesus is Coming Soon.

0: 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Ivan Barker, right here on Homecoming Radio.
1: Now here's something to think about. 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

0: there. I'm Angela Prim. Hey, Pat, guess what time it is?
1: How did Angie get my name?
2: It's time for a little holy humor.
0: Oh.
2: Very little. Here's Ken. Ken Davis.
3: Hey, what's a miracle that can be done by a complainer?
0: I don't know.
4: I don't know what.
0: A miracle?
3: You're turning anything else into a wine. What?
5: Pretty good.
0: I got it.
3: Well, what size was the lumber that was made to build the ark?
6: What size?
0: What size was it?
3: Yeah, what size was it?
5: Like 4x4?
0: Is there scripture for that?
3: No, it was 2x2.
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7: We

0: We are thrilled that you're with us, aren't we, Joyce?
1: Yes, sir. Homecoming Radio.
0: What's next?
1: Singing with the Saints, Bill. By the Guardians.
2: Yeah, written by our good friend John Rousey.
3: That's right.
1: Love him. I met him when he was with Karen Peck. That's the first time I remember meeting him.
3: Oh, yeah.
2: But he wasn't singing with the Saints when he was with Karen.
1: When he was Karen. Well, that's what I've heard.
2: That's funny. Oh, no.
4: She's so quick.
2: But I tell you what, he is a fantastic writer. I love the way his mind works because the singing with the Saints, I don't know how many nights. We would lead off with that, wouldn't we, Kevin?
4: Yeah.
2: Or they would, and I'd try to follow them.
4: Yeah, you were there by the second chorus.
3: When we sing it live, I tell the crowd, I'll go, listen, when the guy who wrote "He Touched Me" and "Because He Lives," and then I go, wait a minute, when the guy who's married to the woman who wrote "Because He Lives," when that guy names a video after your song, that means something.
4: Yeah,
3: and he wrote Freedom Band, and that was a great video. And
4: this is the 30th anniversary of that song?
3: It is. It's the 30th anniversary
1: of Singing with the Saints. 30 years.
5: Wow. Can you believe that?
6: If you think it's a dream, well, it ain't.
2: Well, every night. Welcome the vocal band, and here went pow, pow, pow, pow, singing with the Saints.
3: That's a good one.
2: And a lot of fun. Well, here it is.

0: on, Pat.
1: Yeah. Hazel Sword couldn't have done it anyway.
2: I called Gene in for the last note, but the rest of it.
3: That's good. That's good.
0: That was the Guardians with Singing with the Saints. That
4: and Pat Barker sitting right next to you, Tori.
0: With that low voice.
2: I know.
0: Voice.
2: Aren't you as amazed as I am?
0: I really stunned. I'm stunned and amazed.
5: I wish we were on TV because on radio, you can't get the visual look that I get when I look over and see Joyce Martin, Pat Martin,
2: yes,
5: and Tori, and you're in the center. It's just
0: we're adorable.
2: We ought to get a bus.
5: In fact, I thought it was going to be more exciting.
6: And then I look at the table with you and Ken and Chris, and I'm glad we're on the radio. Let me tell you.
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0: Well, that's a classic sound. J.D. Sumner and the Stamps.
1: Have you noticed bad behavior has become normalized at interscholastic athletic events? 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

0: So nice. That's our very own Buddy Green, right here on Bill Gaither's Homecoming Radio. Good, good stuff. Kevin?
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0: Kevin Williams back here at Homecoming Radio with all of Bill's friends, about 12 of them. And
1: they are all here.
2: Oh, wow.
0: As we get ready to land the plane, this has just kind of been a theme for the day. Precious memories. Before we sing it, we'll hear from the late Jimmy Jones.
3: I could hear the music playing as I climbed the hill from school. The fallen leaves would crunch beneath my feet. And the smell of wood smoke rising from that old brick kitchen hearth would cause my steps to hurry to the beat. The katydids and crickets and the bullfrogs on the pond would keep the rhythm like a country band. And I couldn't keep from singing as I bounded through the door, and Mom would grin and say, "Now aren't you grand?" The last few notes of Angel Band would finish as I stopped to peek at what was simmering on the stove. Then, soon and very soon, would play as I began my chores. I'd milk the cows by "Lord, I'm Coming Home." Daddy played guitar on winter evenings by the fire, and Mom would call us kids around to sing the sweet, sweet songs of Zion in four-part harmony. My, how we made that big old farmhouse ring. It seems, as I remember, we just sang our lives away. We learned the word of God to gospel tunes. We took in strangers, fed the poor, and loved our neighborhood, and looked for Jesus morning, night, and noon. Now, looking back, I see that my home was like a giant loom on which our work and play and rest were strung. And the shuttle of love that we shared was tossed between the hours. The silver threads, the songs we all had sung. The memories, the experiences, the laughter and the pain are blended tightly in the lovely weave, and holding us securely is the song of Jesus' love. And this will be the tapestry I leave.

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1: 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His faithfulness is forever, and that will do it for today. 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
1: Hey, we're all out of time, but we'll be back here soon. 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

Here's Western Alaska's weather forecast from KICY AM 850. For Eastern Norton Sound and then a lot of hills, including St. Michael and Shaktulik, for tonight, scattered rain showers, lows around 50 and light winds. For Friday, rain showers, highs in the mid-50s and south winds to 15 miles per hour. For St. Lawrence Island, including Gamble and Savunga, for tonight, numerous rain showers, lows around 50 and southeast winds to 15 miles per hour. For Friday, scattered rain showers, highs around 50 and north winds to 25 miles per hour. For the Bering Strait coast, including Wells and Brevik, for tonight, numerous rain showers, lows in the mid-40s and south winds to 15 miles per hour. For Friday, rain showers, highs around 50 and northeast winds to 20 miles per hour. For the Yukon Delta coast, including Mountain Village and Emonic, for tonight, scattered rain showers, lows around 50 and southwest winds to 10 miles per hour. For Friday, rain showers, highs around 50 and south winds to 20 miles per hour. For the lower Yukon River, including Russian Mission and St. Mary's, for tonight, scattered rain showers, lows around 50 and light winds. For Friday, rain showers, highs in the mid-50s and south winds to 15 miles per hour. And for the Kuskokwim Delta, including Bethel and Neutok, for tonight, cloudy, slight chance of rain showers, lows around 50 and southwest winds to 10 miles per hour. For Friday, rain, highs in the mid-50s and south winds to 20 miles per hour. And for the southern Seward Peninsula coast, including Nome and Golovin, for tonight, numerous

850 for Eastern Norton Sound, and then a lot of hills, including St. Michael and Shaktulik. For tonight, scattered rain showers, lows around 50, and light winds. For Friday, rain showers, highs in the mid-50s, and south winds to 15 miles per hour. For St. Lawrence Island, including Gamble and Savunga, for tonight, numerous rain showers, lows around 50, and southeast winds to 15 miles per hour. For Friday, scattered rain showers, highs around 50, and north winds to 25 miles per hour. For the Bering Strait coast, including Wells and Brevik, for tonight, numerous rain showers, lows in the mid-40s, and south winds to 15 miles per hour. For Friday, rain showers, highs around 50, and northeast winds to 20 miles per hour. For the Yukon Delta coast, including Mountain Village and Emonic, for tonight, scattered rain showers, lows around 50, and southwest winds to 10 miles per hour. For Friday, rain showers, highs around 50, and south winds to 20 miles per hour. For the lower Yukon River, including Russian Mission and St. Mary's, for tonight, scattered rain showers, lows around 50, and light winds. For Friday, rain showers, highs in the mid-50s, and south winds to 15 miles per hour. And for the Kuskokwim Delta, including Bethel and Neutok, for tonight, cloudy, slight chance of rain showers, lows around 50, and southwest winds to 10 miles per hour. For Friday, rain, highs in the mid-50s, and south winds to 20 miles per hour. And for the Southern Seward Peninsula coast, including Nome and Golovin, for tonight, numerous rain showers, lows around 50, and south winds to 10 miles per hour. For Friday, rain showers, highs around 50, and southeast winds to 15 miles per hour. I'm Pastor Bertha Salunalek Koilik, and that's the weather forecast from KICY AM 850.

0: This is KICY, Nome. Now, by permission of the Federal Communications Commission and the International Telecommunications Union in Geneva, Switzerland, we turn our signal directionally westward into Russia and begin broadcasting the good news of the gospel in the Russian language.
1: Вы слушаете радиостанцию KICY, и мы рады приветствовать всех, кто сейчас слушает нас в поселках Новая Чаплина, Янракинот, Лорина, Лаврентия, и также во всех селах и городах, куда достигает наш сигнал.

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0: Lefevre Quartet with Whatever Hallelujah. Welcome to the program. Today we're enjoying a conversation with the Apostolic Boys. Pastor Joel Pace, the lead vocalist and founder of the group, Jared Pace, their lead singer, Troy Roach, their bass singer, Jeremy Peace, the tenor known for his previous work with the Kingsmen and the Lefevre Quartet, and Joel Pace Jr., the piano player. Pastor Joel talks about the start.
1: I guess it was back in the late 90s, like 97, 96. I took the guys to a cathedral's concert. And so they enjoyed it. They liked it. And they came back home. And all of a sudden, they started to form their own quartet. It was Jared, Joel, Troy, and my nephew. And they began to sing, and I said, oh, that looks like fun. So I joined them, and we became the Apostolic Boys, and that's how it all got started, and at the Cathedral's concert.
0: That's Joel Pace. The group has a project called Freedom, and we have a lot of great music to share from them today. Here they are with an old quartet classic, Glory Road, the Apostolic Boys.

0: The Apostolic Boys with Glory Road. Jeremy Peace sings tenor with the group. His resume includes time with the Kingsman Quartet, the Old Paths, the Lefevre Quartet, and he's a pretty good songwriter, as demonstrated on a song on this new project called Free at Last.
1: I wrote the song Free at Last, I think maybe 2019, 2020. Had just come off the road and was focusing on my family and church life and ministry. Just thinking back over my course, at that time I was about 38, 39 years old, and thinking over the course of my life up to that point and how the Lord had delivered me and made me free from myself, from past sin, shame and guilt. And I was free from all those things and didn't have to live there anymore. And I began to write about that. You know, that Christ came to redeem us and make us free. We're free at last. We don't have to live in sin and shame. We don't have to live in the past of who we were. God's mercies are made new every single morning, and that's a promise that we can hold on to.
0: That's Jeremy Peace, and here are the Apostolic Boys with Free at Last.

0: Free at last, the Apostolic Boys. We have much more from their project Freedom coming up later in the program today. In just a moment, we'll debut a new song from the Kingdom Heirs. Hello, friend. I'm Rodney Balkum. Coming up in a few weeks, we'll be featuring an all-listener request program, and we would love to hear what your favorite song is and why it means so much to you. Our 24-hour request line is 1-800-452-1473. Again, that's 1-800-452-1473. Or if you'd rather type instead of talk, you can email me at rodney@thegospelgreats.com. I look forward to hearing your request.
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0: Welcome back. A new single from the Kingdom Heirs in just a moment. Right now, it's the Tribute Quartet. Gary Casto's looking forward to some things this fall.
7: Tribute Quartet is so excited about the rest of the year. We're gearing up for the National Quartet Convention. It is going to be a great time to be able to sing a lot of our new songs, a lot of our old songs, to be able to see folks that we only get to see one time a year.
0: That's Gary Casto. The National Quartet Convention happens September the 27th through October 3rd. 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Here's the Tribute Quartet with It Could Have Been a Mountain.
8: 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This is Gary Casto with Tribute Quartet, and you're listening to The Gospel Greats with Rodney Balkum.

Loudon. That's the Tribute Quartet. The Kingdom Bears are out with a new song. They have just returned to Dollywood after a summer schedule break. They're making preparations for a new album release, the first one to feature their new tenor, John Young. This new single would give you a taste of what's to come. Here are the Kingdom Bears with Jesus Never Met a Sinner He Couldn't Save.

0: Jesus never met a sinner that he couldn't save. Amen to that. Well done by the King Demers.
1: Hey, everybody. Tim Lovelace here with jokes that I hear from the road. There are three kinds of people when it comes to math. Those that can add and those that can't. Keep smiling while you're listening to Rodney Balcom right here on the Gospel Greats.
0: The one and only Tim Lovelace. Thanks, Tim. Here's the Gaither Vocal Band with No Shortage.

0: 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Our 24-hour request line is 1-800-452-1473. 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Or if you'd rather type instead of talk, you can email me at rodney@thegospelgreats.com. 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
0: Welcome back. Our featured artist today is the Apostolic Boys, and we have more with them in just a moment. Right now, the Hillsongs with their latest Good News Savior.
4: 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My name is Richard Hillsong, and you're listening to my friend Roddy Bauckham right here on The Gospel Greats.

0: spokesman of the group. He talks about a song on this new recording called Thy Kingdom Come.
1: We actually recorded this song several years ago, and I think that phrase, Thy Kingdom Come, Thy Will Be Done on Earth as It Is in Heaven, was what helped that song to do well on radio. And it made the singing news chart and was played on the XM radio. One of my favorite lines of the song is when it says, when the kingdoms of this world become the kingdoms of our God. And that's true, because we're all going to abide in God's kingdom. We are building his kingdom right now. And that prayer is that thy kingdom come and his will be done on earth as it is in heaven. And one day the kingdom of God is going to abide right here on earth. And so the church needs to be ready and prepared for God's kingdom to rule right here on earth.
0: That's Pastor Joel Pace, and here the Apostolic Boys with Thy Kingdom Come.

Good News Savior, that's the Hillsongs. Our featured group today is the Texas-based Apostolic Boys. Their new album is called Freedom. Pastor Joel Pace is the senior

0: Kingdom Come, the Apostolic Boys. As we mentioned, Joel Pace Sr. is a pastor. The group has a song on this project called Old Time Preacher Man. Joel's son, Jared, tells us about the song.
1: This song came to us from a dear friend. It was written by Pastor Bill Pittman from Forest, Mississippi. And when we heard it, we were like, we've got to do this song, and it's got to be done by us. And so it's a fun song, very catchy tune. You'll love it. But most of all, it's the message, the old time preacher man. And of course, growing up with my dad and being my pastor for over 30 years, he's preached the word for over 30 years and has not changed in those times. The times have changed, you know, but it still pleases God by the foolishness of preaching to save them that believe. It's not just funny catchphrases or the slogans or anything like that. It's the unadulterated word of God. Paul said, preach the word, be instant, in season, out of season, rebuke, reprove, exhort with all long suffering and doctrine. And that's what it's all about. Tell me what I got to do to change my life. Tell me how to deal with my sin. Tell me how to be saved. Tell me how to make it to heaven. And that's what it's all about. That's what the old time preacher man is about.
0: That's Jared Pace. And here are the Apostolic Boys with old time.

0: Signature Band. That's the Apostolic Boys with another great song from their album Freedom. We'll have more with the group in hour two. In just a moment, our Southern Gospel headlines of the week. Hello, friend. I'm Rodney Balkum. Coming up in a few weeks, we'll be featuring an all-listener request program, and we would love to hear what your favorite song is and why it means so much to you. Our 24-hour request line is 1-800-452-1473. Again, that's 1-800-452-1473. Or if you'd rather type instead of talk, you can email me at rodney@thegospelgreats.com. I look forward to hearing your request.
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0: Welcome back. Our Southern Gospel headlines of the week are coming up right now. Janet Paschal with In the Fire.

0: In the fire, that's Janet Paschal. And now for our Southern Gospel headlines of the week. The namesake of Deborah Perry and Jaden's call needs your prayers. Jaden was admitted to Arthur Blank Children's Hospital Sunday night, August the 9th. He's in stable condition, but has a blood clot in his left leg and several other issues doctors need to address. Please lift Jaden in your prayers. The Southern Gospel Music Guild cordially invites the wives of Southern Gospel singers, artists, and ministers to attend the first annual Hearts of Harmony Appreciation Breakfast, a free morning of appreciation, encouragement, and fellowship. The event will be held on Wednesday, September 30th from 8:30 a.m. until 10 at the LeConte Hotel and Convention Center, located at 410 Pine Mountain Road in Pigeon Forge, Tennessee, during the National Quartet Convention. There's no cost to attend the breakfast, but advance registration is required. Created to recognize the women whose contributions often take place away from the public stage, the Hearts of Harmony Appreciation Breakfast will honor the love, dedication, and encouragement and faithful support they provide to their spouses, families, and ministries. 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You need to send your name, your spouse's name, and your group or ministry affiliation. Again, for additional information or to register, you should email sgmgheartsofharmony@gmail.com. And the number one song on the Singing News Weekly chart is from The Guardians from their album Where Healing Happens, I Know You.
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you. That's the Guardians, and that wraps things up for hour one of the program. But please stick around for hour two. We'll have more with the Apostolic Boys and a spotlight segment with Shannon Perry. I'm Rodney Baucom, and you're listening to The Gospel Greats. Hello, friend. I'm Rodney Baucom. Coming up in a few weeks, we'll be featuring an all-listener request program, and we would love to hear what your favorite song is and why it means so much to you. Our 24-hour request line is 1-800-452-1473. Again, that's 1-800-452-1473. 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
2: 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I'm Rodney Balkum, and coming up in hour two, we'll have more with the Apostolic Boys.
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0: Welcome back for Hour 2. Our featured artist today is the Apostolic Boys. They've made quite a splash on the stage at the National Quartet Convention the past 2 years. Their heroes have been the Cathedrals. Tenor singer Jeremy Pease has had a winding pathway to bring him to this group, but Jeremy says he still believes.
1: This song really touched home. Chorus says, "I still believe you are the one. You are the God of every miracle ever done. And I can't help but think of all the miracles that he's performed in my life. To look at me now, you'd never know that I've had any of these things. I've been completely healed of epilepsy. Had a leaking heart valve that healed up. I walked into church on a walker, we're gonna learn how to walk after brain surgery. And after service that day, I walked out carrying that walker, no longer needing it. Physical therapy released me. I was at 100%. So, I mean, singing this particular song really is a personal song for me. And can't wait to see what it does. I'm reaching other people."
0: That's Jeremy Pease, and here are the Apostolic Boys with I Still.

0: I still believe. That's the Apostolic Boys. If you're looking for a quartet that stands still and sings on stage, this is not your group. They are active. Piano player Joel Pace Jr. tells us more.
1: Yeah, first of all, forgive me for my voice. It's this way because we just ended a powerful revival at our church. We need revival. And not just revival. We need the old-fashioned Holy Ghost way. And do people get into this song? Come on now. If you've heard it, you can't help. It's upbeat. It's positive. It's got a strong message. Of course, people get into this song.
0: That's Joel Pace Jr. And the Apostolic Boys pick up the pace with Holy Ghost Revival.

0: Holy Ghost Revival, the Apostolic Boys. We have more with them coming up in just a moment. We'll share our visit with Shannon Perry. You're going to love her.
1: Timeout.
2: All right. 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We just have to get everyone involved.
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0: Welcome back. Our spotlight artist of the week is singer, speaker, author, and more, Shannon Perry. Shannon tells us a little about herself.
5: I went through my life singing. I started singing professionally when I was 18, and I got my master's degree in education, and so kind of went off the grid for a little bit and would start singing on the weekends after I became a counselor. And everywhere I would go and sing, they would always say, "Do you ever speak?" And I said, "Oh, no, no. I'm not a speaker. I'm a singer." And as I began to speak in different places, a little publicist in Nashville heard about me and said, "Hey, have you ever thought about writing some articles?" And I said, "Oh, no, I'm not a writer. I'm a singer and speaker." And started writing for Focus on the Family and Crosswalk.com. And before you know it, she said, "Well, hey, have you ever thought about doing radio?" And I said, "Oh, no, I talk like I'm six. I do not do radio. I'm a singer, speaker, writer." Had to say a radio show that goes syndicated around the country. And then I started this new podcast called The Shannon Perry Show. And she said, "What about writing a book? Have you ever thought about writing a book?" I said, "Oh, no, I'm not an author. I'm a singer, speaker, writer, radio show host." And last book I wrote, Rodney, hit number one on Amazon in two different categories. And then they said, "What about TV? Have you ever thought about doing TV?" And I said, "I'm not a TV show host. I'm a singer, speaker, writer, radio show host, author." Yep, had a TV show that went into over 100 million homes every week. I said, "The next thing I'm going to say is I'm not a millionaire and see what happens." So
0: that's Shannon Perry. She's an incredibly talented lady, singer, speaker, author, radio host, TV host, and more. She's a picture of obedience. Here she is with Take What's Yours.

0: Take What's Yours. That's Shannon Perry. As a sought after conference speaker, Shannon encourages women to grow in the plan that God has for their lives.
1: You know, we all have a life, or we should have a life verse. If we don't, I want to encourage people to get that power verse that you speaks into your life. And mine is, you know, from Proverbs 30, 25 and 26. And I just want this next generation to know the power of God and what He can do in their life. And so we have the privilege of going out and teaching women and teaching moms and girls through these conferences. And it's just been amazing for 20 years now.
0: Her music often flows into some of her conference topics.
1: I have a conference called If the Shoe Fits, and talks about lacing up the tongue. You know, how do we tame our tongue for God's glory? Because I don't know about you, but every now and then my mouth gets me in a little trouble. So we wrote a song called Words, you know, and how powerful words are.
0: That's Shannon Perry, and here she is with Words Have a Way.

0: Words have a way. That's Shannon Perry. In her women's conferences, one of the consistent topics is encouragement and perseverance.
1: I wrote a song about an overcomer, just being, not being overlooked. And we did a video out in Miami at the college and shot a video. And that's just about reminding people as Christians how we have the responsibility to see people. You know, everybody wants to be seen. Everybody wants to be important. Doesn't matter if they're changing the trash can out or if they're on the stage. And I always remind people, we all have a stage. And what is your stage? And so when we can know that we are a lighthouse to people, to not be overlooked, to remind people, not only do we see you, but there's a God in heaven who sees you, and he loves you, and he adores you.
0: That's Shannon Perry. She sings this beautiful song of encouragement called Keep On Pressing On.

0: 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Coming up, we'll have more with the Apostolic Boys. I'm Rodney Baucom, and you're listening to The Gospel Greats.
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4: The Gospel
0: Welcome back. More with the Apostolic Boys on the way. The Browns are out with something good. It's called Something Good.

0: the Browns. Our featured group today has been the Apostolic Boys with songs from their new album called Freedom. Troy Roach is their bass singer. Troy talks about a song that he loves on the project called For the Sake of the Blood.
1: I really love the message of For the Sake of the Blood. In 1 Corinthians 15, the Bible reminds us of the gospel that Christ died, he was buried, and he rose again. But it doesn't stop there. The blood of Jesus is what washes away our sin. It's through his blood that we have redemption.
0: That's Troy Roach, and here are the Apostolic Boys, For the Sake of the Blood.

0: Blood, the Apostolic Boys. As we mentioned earlier, the group brings a lot of energy to the stage, but Jared Pace says the most important thing for them is freedom of worship.
1: When we sing, we understand that there's a professionalism that goes behind it. But the most important thing for us is being free with the Spirit. When we sing, we understand that there's, like I said, a level of performance. But when we let God take control and we just let the Holy Ghost just move within us, that's a freedom like none other that you have felt before.
0: That's Jared Pace. Here's another great song from the Apostolic Boys. Welcome home, my child.

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0: Welcome back. More with the Apostolic Boys on the way. The Browns are out with something good. It's called Something Good.

0: Something Good, the Browns. Our featured group today has been the Apostolic Boys with songs from their new album called Freedom. Troy Roach is their bass singer. Troy talks about a song that he loves on the project called For the Sake of the Blood.
1: I really love the message of For the Sake of the Blood. In 1 Corinthians 15, the Bible reminds us of the gospel that Christ died, he was buried, and he rose again. But it doesn't stop there. The blood of Jesus is what washes away our sin. It's through his blood that we have redemption.
0: That's Troy Roach, and here are the Apostolic Boys, For the Sake of the Blood.

0: the Blood, the Apostolic Boys. As we mentioned earlier, the group brings a lot of energy to the stage, but Jared Pace says the most important thing for them is freedom of worship.
1: When we sing, we understand that there's a professionalism that goes behind it. But the most important thing for us is being free with the Spirit. When we sing, we understand that there's, like I said, a level of performance. But when we let God take control and we just let the Holy Ghost just move within us, that's a freedom like none other that you have felt before.
0: That's Jared Pace. Here's another great song from the Apostolic Boys. Welcome home, my child.

Welcome home, my child, the Apostolic Boys from their new album called Freedom. Coming up, we'll enjoy a listener request. I'm Rodney Balcom, and you're listening to The Gospel Greats.

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1: Snapshots of God's faithfulness on the canvas of our minds. That's what precious memories are. For the next little while, we are remembering some timeless truths today on Homecoming Radio.
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2: And we say hello to you tuning in from all over the world. Thanks for stopping by what is sure to be a spectacular day here at Bill Gaither's Homecoming Radio. I'm Daniel Britt, here to introduce this great cast of characters in no particular order. How about Joyce Martin of the Martins? Pat Barker, currently of the Guardian.
4: Yes, currently.
2: Yes, Jim Davis.
5: Hello. Hello.
2: Chris Blue. Gene McDonald.
6: Hello, folks.
2: Kevin Williams.
7: Hey, I'm here.
2: Our soft feminine side, Tori Taff. And the one and only Bill Gaither, who reminds us, keep singing the old songs, they're survivors.
1: That's right, and my guests today are all reminding us of the faithfulness of God with sweet memories in our lives.
4: Hit the song, Daniel. Hit the song. Let's go.
1: Let's get started. Hey, it's going to be good.
4: Oh, I love this. I love this intro. I love this band, and I love this group of singers. We're going back to Tulsa, Bill. The whole homecoming gang. And Angie Graham's got a feature in this.
8: Tulsa.
4: There's power in the blood. You sing it with us when we get there.

0: That's so exciting. All the homecoming friends hear from where each one of them live.
1: I don't think there was a note in the scale she didn't hit on that ending.
2: That was amazing. Angie.
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1: Back by popular demand.
2: Really?
1: It returns most every week. It's the part of the program that we cultivate. We search, we find it, we put it on a platter for you. It's called the word of the day. Maybe we can learn something here. Today's word, are you ready for it? Ring in if you know it. Acquiesce. Acquiesce is the word.
0: Anybody?
3: Anybody?
4: Let me save you the trouble. Okay. It's the old...
5: give me a chance. Well,
4: you had 2.5 minutes, Bill. You got to be awake for this game, you know. In 1937, folks living in the Florida Keys, they were having a tremendous problem with mosquitoes down there. They were just taking over everything. And so the residents tried every kind of repellent from odd fragrances to fire. And finally, a frustrated inventor named Arthur Skopik had an idea. His first invention, it was a cold air balloon. It was a horrible idea. It really never got off the ground. But Arthur was inspired by the great castles of Europe, and many of them would dig a protective ditch all the way around, fill it with water. These were known as Gordon Moats. And so Arthur went to the hardware store. He bought some stuff. He went to his house, and he began digging a 2-inch deep trench all the way around, and he called it an acquiesce. That's what he filled it with, the oil of rosemary. No one really knew who she was, but apparently a very oily person. But totally backfired, attracted mosquitoes from 7 states. Arthur moved out and the mosquitoes moved in, and that was the acquiesce failure that we know of today. He finally moved to Fort Myers, lived out the rest of his days in a cold air balloon.
0: Wow, that was so close.
4: So close.
0: And yet, so far. Actually, acquiesce is a formal verb that means to accept, agree, or comply with something reluctantly, but without open protest or argument.
4: I sense the reluctance in the room.
0: Yeah, and I do. And the argument. Essentially, it means to give in quietly, even if you're not entirely happy about it. Here's an example. While Sarah did not want to attend the corporate dinner, her boss's persistent urging caused her to acquiesce.
2: Me and my wife acquiesce a lot, I think.
6: I always pronounced it acquiescency. Look at it. It's coquessacy.
1: He does look that way on the radio.
5: Yeah. What is my time to react?
4: Go for it.
6: Please do, Bill.
5: Here are the Oak Ridge Boys singing Jesus is Coming Soon.

0: 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Ivan Barker, right here on Homecoming Radio.
1: Now here's something to think about. 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

0: Hey there, I'm Angela Prim. Hey, Pat, guess what time it is?
1: How did Angie get my name? It's time for a little holy humor.
0: Oh.
1: Very little. Here's Ken. Ken Davis.
2: Hey, what's a miracle that can be done by a complainer?
0: I don't know. I don't know
3: what.
0: A miracle?
2: Turning anything else into a wine. What?
4: Pretty good.
0: I got it.
2: Well, what size was the lumber that was made to build the ark?
5: What size?
0: What size was it?
2: Yeah, what size was it?
4: Like 4x4?
0: Is there scripture
2: for
0: that?
2: No, it was 2x2.
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0: We are thrilled that you're with us, aren't we, Joyce?
1: Yes, sir. Homecoming Radio.
0: What's next?
1: Singing with the Saints, Bill. By the Guardians.
2: Yeah, written by our good friend John Rousey.
0: That's right.
1: Love him. I met him when he was with Karen Peck. That's the first time I remember meeting him.
0: Oh, yeah.
2: But he wasn't singing with the Saints when he was with Karen.
1: When he was Karen. Well, that's what I've heard.
3: That's funny.
2: Oh, no.
3: She's so quick.
2: But I tell you what, he is a fantastic writer. I love the way his mind works because the singing with the Saints, I don't know how many nights. We would lead off of that, wouldn't we, Kevin?
4: Yeah.
2: Or they would, and I'd try to follow.
3: Yeah, you were there by the second chorus.
0: When we sing it live, I tell the crowd, I'll go, listen, when the guy

0: who wrote, "He touched me, yeah. and because he lives." And then I go, wait a minute. When the guy who's married to the woman, who wrote, "Because he lives," when that guy names a video after your song, that means something.
1: Yeah.
0: And he wrote Freedom Band, and that was a great video.
2: And this is the 30th anniversary of that song?
0: It is. It's the 30th anniversary.
3: Oh, wow.
0: Of singing
3: 30 years.
4: Wow. Can you believe that?
5: If you think it's a dream, well, it is.
6: Well, we every night. Welcome the vocal band, and here went pow, pow, pow, pow, singing with the saints.
0: That's a good one.
6: That's a lot of fun. Well, here it is.

0: down, Pat.
1: Yeah. Hazel Sword couldn't have done it anyway.
2: I called Gene in for the last note, but the rest of it.
3: That's good. That's good.
0: That was the Guardians with Singing with the Saints.
4: And Pat Barker sitting right next to you, Tori.
0: With that low voice.
2: I know.
0: Voice.
2: Aren't you as amazed as I am?
0: I really stunned. I'm stunned and amazed.
5: I wish we were on TV because on radio, you can't get the visual look that I get when I look over and see Joyce Martin, Pat Martin,
2: yes,
5: and Tori, and you're in this.
0: We're adorable.
2: We ought to get a buzz.
5: In fact, I thought it was going to be more exciting.
3: And then I look at the table with you and Ken and Chris, and I'm glad we're on the radio. Let me tell you.
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0: 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J.D. Sumner and the Stamps.
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0: so nice. That's our very own Buddy Green, right here on Bill Gaither's Homecoming Radio. Good, good stuff. Kevin?
1: Oh, I love that old-time piano. 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

0: Kevin Williams back here at Homecoming Radio with all of Bill's friends, about 12 of them. And
1: they are all here.
2: Oh, wow. As we get ready to land the plane, this has just kind of been a theme for the day. Precious memories. Before we sing it, we'll hear from the late Jimmy Jones.
3: I could hear the music playing as I climbed the hill from school. The fallen leaves would crunch beneath my feet. And the smell of wood smoke rising from that old brick kitchen hearth would cause my steps to hurry to the beat. The katydids and crickets and the bullfrogs on the pond would keep the rhythm like a country band. And I couldn't keep from singing as I bounded through the door, and Mom would grin and say, "Now aren't you grand?" The last few notes of Angel Band would finish as I stopped to peek at what was simmering on the stove. Then, soon and very soon, would play as I began my chores. I'd milk the cows by "Lord, I'm Coming Home." Daddy played guitar on winter evenings by the fire, and Mom would call us kids around to sing the sweet, sweet songs of Zion in four-part harmony. My, how we made that big old farmhouse ring. It seems, as I remember, we just sang our lives away. We learned the word of God to gospel tunes. We took in strangers, fed the poor, and loved our neighborhood, and looked for Jesus morning, night, and noon. Now, looking back, I see that my home was like a giant loom on which our work and play and rest were strung. And the shuttle of love that we shared was tossed between the hours. The silver threads, the songs we all had sung. The memories, the experiences, the laughter and the pain are blended tightly in the lovely weave, and holding us securely is the song of Jesus' love. And this will be the tapestry I leave.

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1: 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His faithfulness is forever, and that will do it for today. 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

0: Wild.
1: Ranger Bill, warrior of the woodland, struggling against extreme odds, traveling dangerous trails, fighting the many enemies of nature. This is the job of the guardian of the forest, Ranger Bill. Pouring rain, freezing cold, blistering heat, snow, floods, bears, rattlesnakes, mountain lions. Yes, all this in exchange for the satisfaction

0: Hi there, this is Ranger Bill. 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Nowadays, when we want water, all we do is go turn on a tap in the sink or turn on the hose, and there we are. Water's fun, too, fun to swim in or go canoeing on. 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You have plenty of it. But in places like, oh, Palestine, for example, where Jesus lived, water was very scarce. And out here in our own great West, water is often hard to find, too. Today I want to tell you about a very strange adventure we had, one that proved to me that even a forest ranger like myself can't, well, just doesn't know everything. I call it The River That Wasn't There.
1: Fred Martin, I declare, are you going to stay out there all day working on those irrigation ditches?
2: No, just got the last one banked and ready for the night.
3: Hey, do you know any bride around here anywhere who might have a glass of lemonade all ready for her husband?
1: I do just happen to know a bride like that. And here it is.
3: Oh, it tastes good after a hard day's work out in the sun. Yeah. It feels good to sit down, too.
1: You poor man. You're not going to have to work all night, too, are you, Fred?
3: No, a couple hours, most likely. All I've got to do is go down to the river and open the sluice gates. That lets the water into the little irrigation ditches.
1: All those little ditches. It took you more than 5 whole months to dig them.
3: It'll be worth it, Martha. More than worth it as soon as you see our crops coming up. Lettuce, mostly. There's always a good market for that. And beans and... Well, you know, you helped plant it all.
1: But I still don't see why you have to run that water in at night.
3: Well, it's too hot in the daytime. The sun's too hot and no rain out here in this part of the West.
1: I see. My Fred, just think. All our savings out there in those brown fields.
3: Wait till the green begins to show. Won't be long now.
1: No, I guess not. Everything depends on our river, doesn't it, Fred? Our river. It's not very deep and not very wide, but it's our river. I wonder why it had such a funny name.
3: A name? When I bought this land, built this homestead, and dug those ditches and planted that lettuce, I never even knew the river had a name. Well, I've always just called it the river and let it go at that.
1: It does have a name, though.
3: Well, what is it?
1: An old Indian woman told me they call it Rio Perdido.
3: Rio Perdido? Well, what does that mean?
1: The Lost River.

0: Gonzalez.
1: Senor?
0: How long have you been mayor domo of this ranch?
1: Oh, many years, senor. More than I can count, very easy. I worked here when su padre, your father, was here.
0: And each year we grow, you and I and the ranch. More cattle, more money.
1: Gracias al río.
0: What?
1: I say in Spanish, thanks to the river. Thanks to our river, we grow bigger.
0: Right, right. Without our river, we wouldn't even be here. The cattle wouldn't be here. Nothing would be here except desert.
1: Ah, si, senor.
0: Now, did you get the tally from the foreman?
1: Si, senor.
0: How many head of cattle this year?
1: Oh, more than ever before, senor. 800 head. 800 big ones, senor.
0: The best yet, Gonzalez. If we get all those steers to Abilene, I'll get you the best silver-mounted saddle you ever saw.
1: Oh, thank you, senor. We get them there for certain.
0: As long as we got our river.
1: Our river. Oh, plenty funny. Mi mujer, she tell me Senor Martin, he call our river his river.
0: Well, it ain't. Anyway, we should worry about that miserable homesteader. The West ain't no place to grow lettuce and parsnips. Next thing you know, he'll be growing sweet peas and pansies.
1: He cannot grow lettuce. We cannot grow steer without the river. Our river. River always there, no dry up. Make us rich.
0: Yeah, rich is right. And besides, we're upstream from Martin and his crazy little farm. Upstream. You know what that means, don't you?
1: Sure thing, Senor Boss. We can get water first. Us first. Senor Martin second. We got it the agua fresco. Viva el río perdido. You comprende those Spanish words, senor?
0: Yes, lost river. I wonder how it ever got a name like that. Lost river.

0: Hey, what you got there, Henry?
1: A book.
0: I know it's a book. I've seen more books in my day than you can shake a stick at.
1: I didn't know you liked to read that much.
0: Well, I didn't say I read all those books. I said I saw them. I don't hold with too much book learning. Why, when I was a boy...
1: Don't you want to know what this book is?
0: Huh? What's that? Oh, yeah, come to think of it, I did ask you that, didn't I? Yeah, what is it? You've had your nose stuck in that book for most a week, seems like.
1: It's powerfully interesting.
0: What's the name onto it?
1: Elementary Principles of Geology.
0: Elementary Principles of Geology?
1: Geology.
0: Huh? What's that? Something to do with geography?
1: Not exactly. Oh, well, in a way, sort of. But it's mostly about rocks and rock formations and how mountains get to be mountains. And quartz and shale and mica and granite.
0: Whoa, there! Back up a mite. You're going too fast for me. What's the name of that stuff again?
1: Geology.
0: Say, is there anything about cowboys and Indians in that there book?
1: Uh-uh.
0: Don't reckon I'll read it then. Hey, what are you reading it for?
1: Well, we were studying geology at school, and I got interested, so I got this book out of the library.
0: What are you reading it for? You aiming to collect rocks or something?
1: No, it's just, well, interesting, that's all.
0: But what good'll it ever do you? You're going to be a ranger, not a geologist. So why study that there great, big, thick, heavy book on geology?
1: Well, you can't tell. Knowing something about geology might come in handy sometime. It's a good thing to know something about. Why, I think everybody should know something about elementary principles of geology.

0: Well, this is the time, and here we are at the first sluice gate. Would you like to pull it open?
1: Why, Fred, how sweet of you.
0: Wait a minute. Yeah, Martha, we've worked and prayed for this moment for months, for years, actually. Let's bow our heads. Dear Lord, we thank you for our little farm, our dream come true. Bless us now as we turn on the water, open the sluice gates, and turn the river water into our irrigation ditches for the first time. We ask you to bless our work here. Amen.
1: Amen.
0: All right, Martha. Open the first gate. You know how to turn that big round handle?
1: I think I do. Sure have to turn it a lot of times.
0: Yeah, now don't fall in the water.
1: I won't. It's only about 2 feet deep in the deepest part anyway. There, the wooden gate is lifting up now. There, there's our water, dear.
0: Yes, yes, I see. That's funny.
1: Something wrong?
0: I don't think so. Well, at least I'm not sure, but that water, there ought to be a lot more water than that coming through the gate, a whole lot more. Are you sure you opened it all the way?
1: Yes, I'm sure.
0: Well, let's get the other gates open. Now, funny thing, I'm sure there ought to be a lot more water than that. A lot

0: Send your boss?
1: Yes.
0: Let's go and take a look at Steers.
1: Okay. But you won't be seeing Steers, though. You'll be seeing that silver-mounted saddle.
0: Es verdad. Senor Boss, this saddle, is she silver plated or solid silver?
1: Oh, solid silver. After we get those steers to market and sold.
0: Bueno, I wait.
1: Hey.
0: What, hey?
1: And those steers seem like they're farther off than usual. Oh, well, it must be the morning sun or something. It just seems like we're walking farther from the ranch house to the pens than we used.
0: We're almost there anyhow, senor.
1: Yeah. Here, help me with this gate, Gonzalez.
0: Si.
1: Hello.
0: A mucho pretty bunch of steers, senor boss. Hide shine pretty in the sun. Huh?
1: Yeah, they are healthy. That's a true fact. Plenty of water is what makes the difference.
0: Si. No plenty water, still she die pronto, plenty quick, I think.
1: Yeah, you think right. Well, there they are. Finest little herd in the West. A four-legged bankroll.
0: Mucho dinero, si?
1: Yeah, we think... Hey.
0: K.S.?
1: Mud. I hate to get mud in my boots. I never recall seeing mud here before.
0: Not me either.
1: Where's all this mud come from? It's almost as though the river had gone down some. That never happened before.
0: Still, she cannot drink river all up. Too much water.
1: No, of course not. I guess I'm just imagining things. What could happen to a river?
2: Hey, Davy Crockett! How much further or farther we got to get to go before we get to get where we're going?
3: Oh, maybe a mile or two, maybe three.
2: Oh, I see. Henry, let's sit down a spell.
3: All right.
2: What you carrying around in that bag?
3: Rocks.
2: Rocks? One of the hottest days of the year, and you get me out here traipsing around with you while you gather up a bag full of rocks.
3: I'm making a collection. That's for geology. I'm writing a composition on geology for my term paper.
2: But when you learn all this stuff, what good will it do you?
3: Oh, I don't know. Like I told you before, it might come in handy sometime, Stumpy.
2: Well, I'll ride herd along with you. Now give me that bag. I'll tote it for a spell. Only there's just one thing.
3: What's that?
2: I wish that when you decided to collect something, that instead of collecting rocks, you decided to collect fish.

0: Ted, you're walking so fast. You're almost running. I can hardly keep up with you.
1: I'm sorry. It's because I'm worried, I guess.
0: Well, we're going to the riverbank.
1: Yes, Martha. You see that pole sticking out there in the water, about 4 feet from shore?
0: Why, yes. Did you put it there?
1: Yep.
0: But what for?
1: Come on, come with me.
0: Walk right into the river? Why, Fred, I'll get wet. Have you gone crazy?
1: Yeah, maybe I have. Slip off your shoes. I want you to check something with me, so come on. The water's only about a foot deep.
0: Well, yes. Certainly, Fred. Well, take my hand.
1: Now, take a look at that stick now, Martha. I put it here yesterday. You see that notch mark?
0: Yes, I see it. Looks like you made it with your knife. Well, it's just about 8 inches above the level of the water.
1: Uh-huh. I wanted you to come down here and tell me what I saw and couldn't believe. Martha, I stuck that stick in here yesterday on purpose and made that notch with my knife exactly even with the water. Martha, in the last 24 hours, our river has dropped at least 8 inches.
0: Oh, but the irrigation ditches, the lettuce, are firm.
1: I know.
0: Without water...
1: Without water, we're finished. Finished before we've ever begun.

0: Well, speak up, and it better be good. You'll be a sorry mayordomo.
1: Senor Boss! Senor Boss!
0: Wake me up out of a siesta and drag me down to the riverbank in a broiling sun? You gone loco?
1: No, Senor Boss. Senor, that rock, these rock, these are big rock here.
0: Oh, what about?
1: Senor, you stand on these rock when you fish.
0: Of course I do. Half for years. Keeps my feet dry.
1: See?
0: Look here, I think you are loco. Did you bring me all the way out here just to talk about fishing?
1: No, Senor Boss. This rock, she is always right at the edge of the water, no?
0: Why, sure, but
1: Senor, look. The water, she is not here anymore. Not by fishing rock. The water, she's gone way down over there. Our Rio, she gets smaller.

0: It's dry. The gates are bone dry and the irrigation ditch, too.
1: The river isn't there? What are we going to do, Fred?
0: I've got to think.
1: Oh, drink this coffee.
0: I don't want any. Longhorn Larrabee.
1: What about him?
0: Well, you know him. He has the cattle ranch upriver from us. And he's brought his whole herd in off the range to fatten them up for market. Has them in big pens by the river.
1: Do you suppose...
0: I suppose nothing. I'm going to find out right now.
1: Fred, what are you going to do?
0: I'm paying a call on Mr. Longhorn Larrabee.
1: But your rifle... Fred, don't take your rifle!

0: Now, what's the herd count this morning?
1: Overnight, we lose 6, 7 steer, maybe 8. Not too much agua now, not much big river now. Steers all want drink same time. Crowd, push, shove, some get knocked down, cannot get drink water, so we lose. Every day lose more this way. Gonzales say, hasta luego. Say goodbye to Silver Mountain Saddle.
0: Yeah, the river has got small for sure. T'weren't much of a river to begin with. Now it ain't much more than a creek. I can't figure it. How many head did we lose, all told?
1: Maybe 15, maybe 20.
0: Just a bad dry spell, I guess, that's all. We'll start shipping to Abilene before too long, anyway. Another couple weeks.
1: That's verdad. Oh, Senor Boss.
0: Huh?
1: We have the company.
0: Hey, looks like that simple-minded homesteader. The lettuce grower.
1: A lettuce grower with a rifle.
0: Yeah. Get the shotgun off the wall and go stand just behind the door, out of sight. If it begins to look like trouble, you know what to do.
1: Si, Senor Boss.
2: Mr. Larrabee.
0: Yeah, come on in. Howdy. Been deer hunting?
2: Mr. Larrabee, I'll get to the point quick. You know I started homesteading down the river, planning to grow lettuce, run a truck garden.
0: The West ain't no place for green stuff, farmers. The West is for cattle.
2: With modern irrigation planning, I could grow anything. Anything as long as I have water.
0: Well, what's ailing you? You got water.
2: No. Now, this morning when we got up, our river was gone. Vanished. Just not there.
0: So all them cute little ditches you dug don't mean nothing. That's a good one. So your river's gone, huh? Where'd it go to? The river you call yours flows past my place first, you know. I still got my part of it.
2: That's the point, Mr. Larrabee. I think those cattle of yours all collected here in one spot.
0: What do you think, Tenderfoot?
2: I think they've used up all the water. In just a few days, without water, my whole crop will die and I'll be ruined.
0: I ain't concerned with your crop. I ain't studying about what happens to you.
2: Mr. Larrabee, I'm desperate. I want you to open all those gates in your cattle pens and run the steers back out onto the range.
0: And if I don't, Mr. Martin?
2: I have this rifle here, and I'll...
1: And you ain't not going to fire him, please, Mr. Martin, because I have very big gun pointed straight into your back. Please put your rifle on table. Please, Mr. Martin.
0: Now, go on home. And thank your lucky stars I didn't have my mayordomo shoot you. I don't like homesteaders, and I don't like irrigation farmers, and most of all, I don't like any man who think he can grow lettuce. Now get out!
3: You certainly understand, Mr. Martin. Over the years, I've had occasion to study many thousands of reports, and I've never even heard of cattle actually drinking up a whole river. It's not possible.
2: But our river is gone.
3: You refer to your river. Have you looked at it between your place and Larrabee?
2: Yes, I drove alongside of it the whole way between my farm and his ranch.
3: Larrabee hasn't built a dam or cut a new channel to swing the river away from your land?
2: No. After it leaves his place, it just gets shallower and shallower and narrower and narrower, and then, well, it just peters out. Mr. Jefferson, those cattle are drinking all that water.
3: No, that's just not so.
2: Oh, isn't it, huh? Well, what is wrong, then? You're the forest ranger. You're supposed to know everything.
3: Nobody knows everything, Mr. Martin.
2: Well, I know one thing. I'm ruined, that's what. And I know another thing. I used to believe in God until this happened. And now I don't.
0: You folks looking for me?
3: In a way, Henry, get Mr. Larrabee a chair, will you?
4: Right.
0: Call me Longhorn. I was way out in the North 40, running up a few strays when I seen your fancy doodad of an airplane flying around my place. That one that flies straight up and down.
4: The helicopter.
0: Yeah, that's what I said. So I drove on into town. Figured you might want to palaver some.
3: Why?
0: On account of that helpless lettuce farmer, Martin.
3: I'm more interested in that river you and he share. Mr. Martin thinks your cattle are...
0: Well, he's off his head.
3: Perhaps. He's losing his farm, you know. He's at the end of his rope. Told me he threatened you with a gun.
0: Forget it. Look, Mr. Jefferson, My steers ain't drinking up that river, and you know it. I got water in my place. Not much, not like before. The old river has fell off, but my steers got water.
3: Martin's ditches are empty.
0: Who cares about his ditches? And say, for all we know, maybe them ditches are to blame. Upsetting the laws of nature, shoving a river where it was never intended to go, and just where did the river go?
3: I don't know yet.
0: You don't know? That's rich. Mr. Forest Ranger don't know. Well, I don't know either, and I don't care. As long as my steers can get water, that's all that...

0: time for bed.
1: The patron, Senor Boss.
0: Oh, Gonzalez, what do you want? Stand out there, staring through the window.
1: Senor Boss, you listen, the steers.
0: I sure hear the steers. They bawl like that all the time when they're not in the range. Their sound is music, money music.
1: You listen good, Senor Boss.
0: Huh? Hey, they are bellowing kind of loud. Maybe they got spooked by a coyote. Maybe a wolf. Well, let's get down there.
1: Senor, you look where I look.
0: Yeah, I'm looking. I'm looking at the river. It's gone. It's dried up. A river. It's gone.
2: So we're done. Finished, Martha. With no water in our whole crop will die in 2 or 3 days. This is the end of everything.
0: Listen to them cattle bawl. They're thirsty. They can't last more than 2 or 3 days. There ain't no water I can drive them to. I'm a goner. Without water, them cattle die.
2: It's that Larrabee, him and his cattle. It was his steers that drank all our water. That's where our river went. Well, I'll fix him. I'll get Larrabee.
0: Them ditches, them crazy ditches, what's done this? Draining away my water from my river. That shipless homesteader and his digging and draining, Martin, I'll fix his wagon.
3: Fran, if you love me, if you ever loved me, listen to me now. Please do what I ask. Let's go to the Forest Ranger office. Let's get Ranger Bill.
1: Senor Boss, listen to your old mayor domo, your amigo. No duty's a bad thing. We go by Los Federalistas. Please, we go see El Ranger Bill.
4: Homesteader has little just as much right to come out here as dig some
5: man, richest man, the water. Man, one at a time, please. We've got to act more sensibly. There, that's better. Do you realize we've been talking here all night long and we haven't gotten anywhere? I tried to establish that, in my opinion, this tragedy isn't your fault, Mr. Larrabee. And neither is it your fault, Mr. Martin.
0: Well, then it must
5: be... Watering cattle and controlled irrigation can't make a river disappear.
0: What did, then?
5: I simply don't know. If those steers and that lettuce doesn't have water in a few hours,
2: though... We're both finished. But where did that river go? And can we get it back?
6: Bill, Mr. Larrabee, Mr. Martin, I'm just going to high school, and I feel funny talking like this, but I think I know where the river went, and I think I know how we might get it back.
5: We're listening, Henry. Go ahead.
6: Well, I've been reading a lot about geology. Geology is a science of rocks, sort of. Well, I read that sometimes a river that has always been just a right...

0: we've been riding a long time, past your farm and my ranch, following this lost river. And there she is, dry as ever.
1: Yeah, I still can't understand.
2: Oh, that river kept backing up. First it dried up at the farm, and then upstream at the ranch. We gotta find out.
3: We found it. There's the river. You see it over there?
1: Wait, it runs right down into the ground, sinks right out of sight.
3: Right. Hop out, everybody. We've got to work fast. Careful with that box, Longhorn.
1: It ain't heavy.
3: Don't stumble, that's all.
1: No.
3: Now then, Henry explained that sometimes a river will suddenly just disappear. Some fault in the rock formation of the riverbed. Maybe a tiny shift in the earth's surface. Maybe just gradual erosion. But it's enough to make the river disappear. To flow into a subterranean channel.
1: Go underground.
3: Yes. Then sometimes, not always and not for sure, if you can shift that rock formation, shake the riverbed so it settles, you can close up the underground opening.
2: And get the river back.
1: With this here dynamite I'm carrying?
3: No, dynamite explodes upward. We want something that explodes down. That's Compound C. Our Army engineers developed it not too long ago. It has to be detonated, not ignited.
2: That means you have to hit it.
1: And that's what I'm carrying?
3: Yep, hand it over. I have it all ready to go.

0: Hey, right, Bill. I'll count. One, two, three, fire! Our river, it's back!
1: Oh, thank God! It is the river, the steers, and the lettuce, and us, we're all safe! I thank God, too.
2: The river's back!

So the river did come back, and the lettuce and the steers were saved. But more important things than that happened when the explosion returned the river to us. Poor, bewildered Fred Martin regained the faith he almost lost, and hard-bitten old Longhorn thought about God for the first time. And it wasn't I, but Henry, whose knowledge saved the situation. We found the river that wasn't there. Thanks to him. Well, see you next week for more adventure with...

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1: The concept of trust is a hard one and rarely celebrated in today's society. 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But if we did decide to take a step of faith and place our trust in Him, who is able to do immeasurably more than we can ask or imagine, our outlook might change a bit. Loving God and being obedient to Him means placing our faith in Him and trusting Him with the consequences. Because with God, even if we lose, we win.
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2: Hi, this is Chris. Welcome to Odyssey. We're just getting ready for a time of wonder, excitement, and discovery. So why don't you get the whole family together and join us for another exciting adventure in Odyssey?

0: You Vance?
1: That depends. You Murray?
0: Yeah.
1: You're late.
0: It took me 10 minutes to find this place. What's up with you wanting to meet in an alley?
1: I like it when my clients only have one escape route.
0: Clients? Escape route? Yeah, the guys on the team told me you were a little intense.
1: You've no idea. This is about money. I'm always intense about money. What do you want?
0: We want to make sure the Owls lose their next 3 games. If they do, our team will win the conference title.
1: 3 games, huh? Well, that's gonna cost you extra.
0: I got the money. Here's half. You'll get the rest when they've lost those games.
1: Well, let me count it here. Yeah. All right. Yeah, that's fine.
0: Now tell me how you're gonna make them lose.
1: Oh, I never discuss my methods with a client.
0: Well, you better start discussing something. I can't go back and tell them I paid you and didn't get some information.
1: Look at you. Well, you want information? And tell them to watch the owl.
0: Watch the owl? That's it? Not watch for the itching powder I put in their shorts before the game? Or watch how their best player gets handcuffed to a fire hydrant in Albuquerque?
1: Whoa, whoa, whoa. That's amateur stuff. I'm dealing in advanced psychology.
0: Watch the owl.
1: That's right. Prepare to be amazed.
2: Listen to me, team. To shoot the ball through the hoop, you must be shot through the hoop yourself. Mm. Be the ball. Be the hoop. Be the scoreboard, increasing by 2 after you shoot yourself through yourself. Are you with me?
3: What?

0: Are you with me?
1: Yeah.
0: Can you imagine yourself victorious tonight?
2: Yeah.
0: Keep that image in your heads. Even if we lose, you can see yourself as the true victors you are in the game of life.
3: Let's go. Where's our mascot? Who's got the owl?
4: Pete?
5: Brad went for it.
3: Oh, well, what's taking him so long?
5: I don't know.
3: Right. Pete, listen, guys. The owl. It's gone. It's not in the case.
5: What?
3: It's not in the locker room. I've looked everywhere.
6: Gone?
5: No, this is bad. That owl has been at every Odyssey game for the past 50 years. Odyssey has never won without rubbing it on the head before playing.
3: We're doomed.
0: Wait, everyone. All right. You can be your own mascot. Rub your own heads.
6: What?
3: It's not a big deal.
5: Brian's right. It's not a big deal. I'm wearing the socks.
6: The what?
5: The socks. The same socks I've worn during all of our other games. And every time we won. I haven't even washed them.
3: Yeah, and I've got the lucky penny in the toe of my shoe.
6: You're what?
5: Yeah.
6: Oh, okay, never mind. That's great. I'm sure the lucky penny and the petrifying socks will make all the difference.
0: All right, team. You are winners, no matter what happens on the court, right?
2: Right!
7: All right!
2: Yeah. Let's get 'em!

0: Do not despair, my team. Losing 78-72 is nothing to be ashamed of.
1: I guess.
0: Pure victory is the most elusive prize of all. Yeah. Like shooting stars or photographic evidence of Bigfoot.
1: What?
0: I will leave you with that. Practice tomorrow, 3:30.
2: Can you just throw me a towel, please?
3: That was ridiculous. We played like a nursery school soccer team.
1: We were just off our game. It happens. We'll do better next time.
3: It happens? Are you nuts, Brad? We are off our game if we lost to a better team, and Waynestown isn't.
2: No, it's not.
4: Yeah.
3: You know why we lost?
1: Why?
4: Because the coach kept me on the bench the whole game?
3: No, because we had 24 turnovers. 24.
4: Oh.
3: We've never had that many. And 12 missed free throws? Guys, we weren't focused out there. We were sloppy.
2: I blame myself.
4: There is one good thing that came out of this loss.
2: What?
4: Now I can change my socks. Okay, I don't get it. How does a fake owl just disappear from a display case? Nobody knows what happened to it. Principal Vogler is ready to call in the FBI.
3: Look, I don't care about that mangy owl. I'm more worried about our game. Hang on, Pete. I gotta get my math book.
4: Okay. You dropped a piece of paper.
3: What?
4: This fell out when you opened your locker. Here. Are you getting love notes?
3: No. I have the owl. Bring me 40 crisp $1 bills or you will never see it again.
4: A ransom note?
3: This is ridiculous. I don't even want the owl.
4: You know, if the whole team chips in, that's only about $4 a person.
3: Not a chance. I'm not giving in to extortionists. Forget about it. The point is, we have to focus on our game.
4: Right. So, $40 isn't a lot of money.
3: Ugh, stop it, Pete. We're not giving in to the owl nappers, no matter what happens.
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3: I can't believe we lost to Odenton.
1: It is their home court.
4: But we beat them by 40 last year.
1: They're all shorter than us. It's like losing to the national team of Lilliput.
4: Are we scheduled to play them?
1: It's a literary reference, Pete. Gulliver's Travels?
4: If he travels, then the ref should blow the whistle.
1: Oh, never mind.
3: We didn't want to win the game enough. That's all.
4: I don't think that's it.
3: Well, then what is it? And if you bring up that missing owl...
4: Well, never mind. You're right. We didn't want it enough. What time is practice?
3: 4:30.
4: Ah, good. Just enough time to run home and get a bite to eat.
3: Okay, see you then.
0: Ryan, Pete.
3: Yeah, Coach?
4: Hey.
0: We got some bad news today. Tony was injured.
3: What?
4: How?
0: He pulled a hamstring playing flag football in gym. He's out for tomorrow's game against Connellsville. Pete... You should be ready to step in.
4: You mean I might play?
0: Very likely, unless you prefer sitting on the bench.
4: No, I'm in.
0: That makes our practice today all the more important.
4: I'll be there early.
0: I'll see you then.
3: I can't believe this.
4: No.
3: He's our best point guard. Why does this have to happen right before the Connellsville game?
4: That's what we all want to know.
3: Well, what do you mean?
4: Ryan, we've lost twice to teams we should have beaten. Now we've lost our starting point guard for the biggest game of the year.
3: Oh, no. Don't say it.
4: We need the owl.
3: Oh, come on. That's silly superstition. What is that?
4: Your locker is ringing.
3: That doesn't make any sense. I don't have a cell phone.
4: Look at the screen. See who's calling.
3: It says unknown number.
4: Answer it.
3: Hello?
7: This is your last chance to get the owl before the big game. Bring the money to the dumpster behind the library at 4:30 today.
3: Not a chance. And thanks for the cell phone.
7: Hold on to it. You'll need it. and come alone.
4: But who are... It's him?
3: Yeah.
4: He gave you instructions?
3: It doesn't matter. I'm not going.
4: What were the instructions?
3: Take the money to the dumpster behind the library at 4:30.
4: That's easy. I'll do it.
3: Not a chance. Besides, it's during practice.
4: I'll be a little late.
3: You heard the coach. You're playing for Tony tomorrow night. We're gonna need you to win.
4: We need more than me to win, Ryan. We need that owl.
3: Oh, I give up. Take the phone and do whatever you want.
4: Anybody around? It's 4:30. I'm here. Hello?
7: Do you have the money?
4: Yeah. Do you have the owl?
7: Do I have the owl? Just put the money on the ground under the dumpster.
4: Okay. Done. Where's the owl?
7: Hey, forget it. The deal's off.
4: What? Why?
7: Because you didn't follow the rules.
4: What rules?
7: I told you to come alone.
4: What are you talking about? I am alone.
7: Look behind you.
4: What are you... Who's there? Come out! Now!
6: Did you make the exchange?
4: Brad! What are you doing here?
6: Oh, it's not just me.
8: Hey, what's up,
9: hey, Pete?
10: No. Hey, what's up, Pete?
9: How's it going? No. Where's the owl now?
4: What are you guys doing here?
6: We figured we could jump the guy after the exchange was made.
9: Yeah!
4: You brought the entire basketball team?
6: Well, everybody but Ryan.
0: This is bad, Ryan. When I told the team to be like birds, I didn't expect them to fly the coop. Where is everyone?
3: I think I know. I'll take care of it, Coach.
0: Well, there's no point wasting our time. Let's work on our triangle offense. Which is much like the life cycle of the monarch butterfly.
3: Right.
0: You are a caterpillar. You are a pupa. You are the butterfly.
3: Okay.
0: Now, let's try it.
4: We're doomed, Mr. Whitaker. Doomed, doomed, doomed.
11: I think rah, rah, rah is the usual cheer.
4: I'm being realistic. There's no way we can beat Connellsville now.
3: Pete. Hey, Mr. Whitaker.
11: Hi, Ryan.
4: Hey, Ryan.
3: So, I guess you bonehead skipped practice to get that owl back?
4: Yeah, and now we never will.
3: Nah, not true. I've got a surprise for you.
4: What?
3: Well, let's see. Ta-da!
11: Oh.
4: What is it?
3: It's a stuffed owl.
4: That isn't our stuffed owl.
3: I know, but it's an owl. We can start a new tradition. Who says it has to be the same one?
4: That doesn't even look like our mascot. It's not even realistic.
3: Neither was the old one. It was purple, for crying out loud.
4: Does it even talk?
3: Yes, listen.
4: Give me a break. That's not going to inspire us to win.
3: Why not? You said we needed something to rally around, so...
4: That's right. The real owl. Not a cheap substitute. See you at the slaughter later.
3: Well, bye.
11: Bye.
3: Oh. What can I do, Mr. Whitaker?
11: Hmm?
3: I don't want to give in to the owl napper or the team superstition.
11: Well, it's tough to pick morale back up once it slips this far. It's like the child who can't sleep without her favorite doll. Parents know better, but they'll still turn the house upside down to find it.
3: Now I'm afraid we won't beat Connellsville if I don't get that owl back.
11: Losing to Connellsville isn't the worst thing that's ever happened.
3: It is to me. This is my year as the team captain, Mr. Whitaker. I don't want my legacy to be a bunch of losses because of a kidnapped owl.
11: What about Principal Vogler or Coach Fang?
3: I don't understand what it's doing to the team. We're running out of time.
11: Well, I'm sorry, Ryan. I don't know what to suggest. I guess the question is, how far are you willing to go to help your team win?
3: That's what I have to decide.
4: Hey, Ryan, have you heard from the kidnapper yet?
3: You're the one who has his cell phone.
4: It hasn't rung, except for some guy who wanted to order pizza, which is what I wish I had now. The sandwich looks like paper.
3: It is paper. Lift the bread.
4: Gross!
3: Somebody put a picture in your sandwich?
4: It's the owl, with one wing missing.
3: How did he put a picture in your sandwich? Our owl napper is someone at the school.
4: There's a note on the back. It says, tonight, the sidewalk in front of Finneman's Market. Ryan alone. Bring the phone.
3: Me? No way. I'm gonna talk to the principal. Somebody on the cafeteria staff has to be in on this.
4: Talk to no one or the owl is gone forever. 6 o'clock sharp.
3: 6 o'clock? But the game is at 6:30.
4: You have to do it, Ryan. It's Connellsville. We need this game or we're done for the year. Is that what you want?
3: No, but I... Give me the phone.
4: He'll do it.
3: What choice do I have?
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9: 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We always love hearing from you.
3: Ten. Right, I'm here. Come on out. Oh, finally. Hey, can we make this quick? I have a game in 20 minutes.
7: Oh, listen to you dictating the terms of this negotiation. Well, if you want to make it quick, you better hurry. You wasted my time, so I'm going to waste some of yours. There's an old wooden scooter leaning against the lamppost next to you. See it?
3: Yeah.
7: Now get on it.
3: What? Why?
7: Just do what I say.
3: All right. Okay, I'm on the scooter.
7: Now ride down to Hal's Diner.
3: Oh, okay.
7: Be quick about it.
10: Remember, a layup drill is like the mighty salmon laying its eggs.
4: Yeah, Coach.
0: Where is Ryan?
4: He'll be here soon.
0: He better be.
3: All right, I'm at Hal's Diner. Where are you?
7: Go inside Hal's Diner.
3: You're in Hal's Diner?
7: Just go.
3: Okay, I'm in. Where are you?
7: Go up to the customer at the end of the counter. And without talking to him, eat a spoonful of his soup.
3: You gotta be kidding. I'm not doing that.
7: Oh, really? Because I have someone here with me who would like to ask you to reconsider.
3: What? Who?
7: Who is right? Listen to this.
12: Let's go, Odyssey!
3: Okay, I'll do it.
13: Hey, what are you doing with my spoon? Hey, are you crazy? That's my soup!
3: I'm really sorry, sir. I gotta go. Good soup, though. Good
13: hey,
3: choice.
13: Come back here.
3: Done.
7: Nicely done. Now, head to the movie theater and go see Princess Baba and the Squishy Goo Goo Pies.
3: Anything but that.
7: Do it.
0: I need to finalize our strategy for the game. Where is Ryan?
4: He'll be here, Coach. Don't worry.
3: Hi, which theater is Princess Baba showing in?
14: That would be Theater 2, right through that door.
3: Thanks.
14: Ticket?
3: I'm not staying. I actually think I left my owl in there.
14: What?
3: Gotta go. What now?
7: All right. Walk to the very front row and shout loudly, Princess Baba is really the twin of Prince Jessup.
3: I can't do that. That'll ruin the movie for everyone.
7: I know. How do you know that? Never mind. Just hurry.
3: Princess Baba is the twin of Prince Jessup.
15: Get off your cell phone.
7: Well done. Now, I want you to head to the barbershop.
3: I have to get to the game now.
7: After the barbershop.
16: Would everyone please stand for the national anthem?
17: Where's Ryan?
4: I don't know.
3: Excuse me?
18: Hello, young fella. Need a haircut?
3: Yeah, I'm supposed to tell you to cut it in the owl style.
18: Ah, you're the one. Okay. Sit down.
3: Wait a minute. By the way, what is the owl style?
18: Oh, it's a single stripe down the center of your head. I don't know where you kids get these ideas.
3: Aww. Cut away.
0: All right. We cannot wait for our captain any longer. It's time to get out there and play.
3: You gotta play with
4: Ryan. We can't do it without Ryan. Please, coach.
0: No. We're in danger of forfeiting. Let's get out there.
12: I'm here. I've got it.
3: It's Ryan.
0: Ryan?
4: Oh, wait, coach. It's the owl.
0: So it is.
6: How did you get it? And what's up with your hair?
4: Yeah.
12: Forget that. Just push the button and rub its head. Hurry.
6: Wait, do it quick. All right.
4: Do it.
6: Here it goes.
4: Well, good enough for me.
6: Yeah, me too.
12: Now, come on, you guys. Let's win.
0: Yeah. All right. Beat them all.

0: The final score, Connellsville 53, Odyssey 52.
1: Another loss.
2: We had the owl.
3: This was the big one, guys.
2: I don't understand.
3: We rubbed its head and everything.
4: Good game, boys. We'll talk about this at our last meeting tomorrow.
3: Sorry, guys. I blew it.
2: We all blew it.
5: So, what can I do for you boys? Ice cream has been known to take away some of the sting, if not the pain. Tell you what, it'll be my treat.
3: No thanks.
2: Oh. I'm not hungry either, Mr. Whitaker.
5: Well, I understand.
2: I don't get it. We got the owl back in time. It should have made a difference, right?
3: Oh, it made a difference. All that running around threw me off my game. It got me in trouble with the coach.
2: But it wasn't supposed to end like that.
5: Now, I think you guys are looking at this from the wrong direction.
2: What do you mean?
5: Well, let me start with a few statistics from the Odyssey Middle School basketball records.
3: Okay.
5: In the time since the team adopted the pat the owl on the head before the game tradition, the team has lost almost as many games as it won.
2: Really?
5: Some years they had more wins, some years they had more losses. So it'd be easy to conclude the owl didn't really impact the outcome of the game.
2: What are you saying about our owl, Mr. Whitaker?
5: The owl is a mascot, Pete. Mascots are meant to be a symbol of the team unity and encouragement. It reminds you to play your best to win, to be gracious if you lose, and that what you're doing on the court connects you with all the basketball players who came before you.
2: Does all that?
5: Well, that's what it's supposed to do. It's a symbol that points to something else, something more important than itself. For example, a cross on a necklace can be a wonderful reminder of the sacrifice Jesus made for us. It's meant to point to him. But what happens if people start worshiping that cross, or if they think by wearing it they'll have good luck or won't get hurt?
3: They'll wind up pretty confused if they don't have good luck or if they get hurt.
5: That's right, because they put their faith in the symbol rather than what the symbol pointed to.
2: I get it. Some of us got so obsessed about the owl that we lost our focus on practicing hard and playing well as teammates, like Ryan said.
5: Exactly. Like the good team captain he is, he tried to get the rest of you to understand that.
2: But we didn't. Okay, you were right, Ryan. We were all a bunch of boneheads.
3: We'll do better next year.
5: I'm sure you will.
2: But I'd still like to know who the owl napper was. It's not right that he'll get away with this.
5: He won't.
3: How do you know that?
5: Because I had a chat with one of the cafeteria staff.
2: The note on my sandwich.
5: Right. The cafeteria worker thought it was a prank, but was pretty upset when he found out what was really going on.
3: So, who was the owl napper?
5: You'll have to ask Coach Fang.
4: Welcome, Vance, to the first of your 21 days of detention.
6: Look, Principal Vogler made me give back all the money. I don't know why I have to serve detention.
4: Consider yourself fortunate. The police take a dim view of theft and distortion.
6: You mean extortion?
4: Whatever. To begin with, you are going to scrub all of the lockers in the boys' locker room.
6: Oh, I thought I was intense. This is going to be a long detention.
4: Yes, it will be. Repeat after me. Wax on. Wax off.
6: You're kidding, right?
4: Seriously. Wax on. Wax off.
6: Wax on, wax off.
4: A wax on, a wax off.
6: Wax on, wax off.
7: Well, time will tell if Vance really learned his lesson. Somehow I kind of doubt it. In the Old Testament book of Hosea, chapter 14, God's messenger proclaims that nothing made by man has the power to help anyone. Only God can. It's fun to have mascots and traditions, and school pride is a good thing. But when we start to think that certain traditions can really help us, we're in danger of replacing the true God with a false one. And that's a pretty silly thing to do. Almost as silly as paying a ransom for a stuffed owl.
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7: 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Our cast included Adam Wiley, Robin Knight, and Matt Yang King. And I'm Chris, hoping you'll join us again next time for more Adventures in Odyssey.

0: What are you doing out there?
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3: Here's Western Alaska's weather forecast from KICY AM 850. For eastern Norton Sound and the Nulato Hills, including Hulakleet and Koyak. Today, cloudy with scattered showers, highs in the upper 50s, southwest winds to 15. Tonight, cloudy with scattered showers, lows in the upper 40s, southwest winds to 10. For St. Lawrence Island, including Gamble and Savunga. Today, mostly cloudy, highs in the lower 50s, light winds. And tonight, mostly cloudy, lows in the mid 40s, southwest winds to 10. For the Bering Strait Coast, including Brevik Mission and Diomede. Today, cloudy, highs in the upper 40s, northern winds to 15. And tonight, mostly cloudy, lows in the mid-40s, northwest winds to 10, becoming southwest after midnight. For the Yukon Delta Coast, including Skemen Bay and Kotlik. Today, cloudy with scattered showers, highs in the mid-50s, light winds. And tonight, cloudy with isolated showers, lows in the upper 40s, light winds. For the Lower Yukon River, including Pitkin's Point and Pilot Station. Today, mostly cloudy with isolated showers, highs in the lower 60s, southwest winds to 10. And tonight, mostly cloudy with isolated showers, lows in the upper 40s, light winds. For the Kuskokwim Delta, including Eek and Hooper Bay. Today, mostly cloudy, a chance of showers, highs in the mid-50s, light winds. And tonight, mostly cloudy with a slight chance of showers, lows around 50, variable wind at 10 miles an hour. And for the southern Stewart Peninsula coast, including Nome and Banner Creek, today mostly cloudy, scattered showers, highs in the mid-50s, northwest winds to 10. And tonight mostly cloudy with isolated showers, lows in the mid-40s, light winds. I'm Cody, and that's your weather forecast from KICY AM 850.

0: Satan loves to sow discord and disunity into the church. He's not creative, but he is effective. Today we'll discover the keys to peace-filled relationships within the church, given to us by Paul in the last chapter of Philippians. But first, we have to get past the misapplication of some of the most well-known verses in the Bible, and we'll put them in the context in which they were given. From Chicago, welcome to the Moody Church Hour with Pastor Philip Miller. Stay with us for a time of worship and teaching as we continue a series on Back to Basics. From Philippians chapter 4, we'll learn all about the basics of peace. We'll find that our conflicts can be traced to a common root, which is frustrated desires. Here now is Pastor Philip and worship leader Tim Stafford.
1: Well, good morning, everybody, and welcome to the Moody Church. We're so glad you're joining us today, whether you're right here in the room or listening online or by radio. We're honored that you have chosen to join us for our worship service today. We're talking about back to the basics in this series, and today we're talking about the basics of peace, how the gospel shapes all of our relationships and all of our lives. We need to learn this because our world is full of conflict and strain. So would you bow your heads and pray with me as we begin? Let's pray. Father, there's so much conflict and so much bitterness and anger and strife in this world. We pray that by the power of your Holy Spirit, you would lead us in the way of Jesus, that you would conform us to be more and more like your sons and daughters today. Father, we need to learn how to live in peace with one another. Help us. We pray this in Jesus' name. Amen.

Would you stand and sing with me? We're going to sing a song called Yes, We All Agree. And I hope you do. I'm going to ask you a question. If you agree, you sing Yes, We All Agree, all right? Goes like this.

0: exalting the name of Christ, for he is worthy, for he is worthy. Amen.
1: Today we come to the fourth and final chapter of the book of Philippians. It's a chapter that contains several well-known, popular, even famous verses, what we could call coffee cup verses, right? You know the ones? Coffee cup verses. These are verses that are on your Christian cards. They're on wall art or calendars, throw pillows, t-shirts, your social media posts that you send around online, right? And there's a number of them right here in chapter 4. For example, in chapter 4, verse 4, we see here, it says, "Rejoice in the Lord always. Again, I say, rejoice." Or chapter 4, verse 6, "Do not be anxious about anything, but in everything, by prayer and supplication with thanksgiving, let your requests be made known to God." Or chapter 4, verse 8, "Finally, brothers, whatever is true, whatever is honorable, whatever is just, whatever is pure, whatever is lovely, whatever is commendable, if there's anything of excellence, if anything worthy of praise, think about these things." And next week, we're going to see the coffee cup verse of all coffee cup verses, Philippians. You know the one I'm talking about, Philippians 4:13. "I can do all things through Christ who strengthens me." Now, the problem with coffee cup verses, of course, is that you have to fit them on a coffee cup, right? There's not a lot of room on there. And so what you have to do is lift a verse out of context and slap it in isolation on the coffee cup, right? You have to divorce it from its settings. You have to take it away from its train of thought. And this is a recipe for misunderstanding and misapplication. Take, for example, the passage we're looking at today. Open your Bibles, if you will, to Philippians chapter 4, verses 1 through 9. This is page 982 in the Pew Bible there. And because so many of these verses are coffee cup verses, we tend to read sections of Scripture like this as a collection of various unrelated life principles. But there's actually a cohesive train of thought here. Let me show you what I'm saying here. They seem so unrelated to our first reading. Chapter 4, verse 1. "Therefore, my brothers, whom I love and long for, my joy and crown, stand firm in the Lord, my beloved." Verse 2. "I entreat Euodia and Syntyche to agree in the Lord. Yes, I ask you also, true companion, help these women who have labored side by side with me in the gospel, together with Clement and the rest of my fellow workers whose names are written in the book of life. Rejoice in the Lord always. I will say it again, rejoice. Let your reasonableness be known to everyone. The Lord is at hand. Do not be anxious about anything, but in everything with prayer and supplication and thanksgiving, let your requests be made known to God. And the peace of God, which surpasses all understanding, will guard your hearts and your minds in Christ Jesus. Finally, brothers, whatever is true, whatever is honorable, whatever is just, whatever is pure, whatever is lovely, whatever is commendable, if there is any excellence, if there is anything worthy of praise, think about these things. Whatever you have learned and received and heard and seen in me, practice these things, and the God of peace will be with you." Now, at first glance, these might seem like disconnected and disjointed topics, you know, themes here, various advice on a various matter of topics. But there's actually a cohesive flow of thought here. And it's running through these verses. Once you see it, you won't be able to unsee it. It'll just pop out to you. But everything's thematically linked. The context is our guide, right? Verse 2. Notice that right at the top here, Paul says, "I entreat Euodia and I entreat Syntyche to agree in the Lord." So there is a relational conflict that is occurring between these two ladies. And Paul is writing to say, listen, you need to work it out. And then he writes all of these commands, which are clustered into two basic paragraphs, and they end, verses 4 to 7 and verses 8 to 9, they end with strikingly similar statements, don't they? Verse 7, "The peace of God will guard your hearts and minds." And verse 9, "The God of peace will be with you." So this passage opens up with an entreaty for these women to find a way to make relational peace with one another, and then with these two paragraphs of commandments chased with the promise of God's peace that will be theirs if they obey these commands. Do you see the theme now? Do you see the theme that's actually connecting all of this? It's peace. It's relational peace. It's peace in the family of God. And as a matter of fact, everything in this passage is actually pushing toward this one end, which is relational peace and harmony within the body of Christ. There are three keys to peace-filled relationships we're going to see this morning. Paul's going to summarize them. I've just put captions on them for us. Remembering our family. This is the first key. Remembering our family. Second key, requesting of our Father. Our third key here is refocusing our framework. Remembering our family, requesting of our Father, refocusing our framework. And friends, Satan loves to sow discord and disunity into the church, doesn't he? That's just how he derails God's people. He's not creative, but he's effective, right? He runs the same play over and over again. And so these three keys to peace are essential to the unity of the church and thwarting the efforts of Satan. We've got to learn this, every one of us. So let's pray and ask the Lord to be our teacher. Father, we come to you with a part of our lives that is difficult. None of us are free from discord and relational brokenness. We need your peace. Teach us, we pray, for Jesus' sake. Amen. Amen. So the first key to peace here is remembering our family. Remembering our family. Chapter 4, verse 1. Therefore, my brothers, whom I love and long for, my joy and crown, stand firm thus in the Lord, my beloved. Notice the deep affection and familial language here. He says, my brothers, which includes in the Greek sisters as well, my brothers and sisters, my family in Christ, whom I love and long for. Such affection and yearning, isn't it? My joy and crown, you're my delight, my treasure. Stand firm thus in the Lord, my beloved. I'm about to say some tough things to you, but I want you to remember my heart. Remember my love. Remember how much I am for you, Paul's saying, because you've got to stand firm. Some of you are already losing your footing. It's disaster waiting to happen. Verse 2, I entreat Euodia and I entreat Syntyche to agree in the Lord. Can you imagine being one of these two ladies? Your name's inscribed.

the fight and they'd taken sides. You know the story. They're probably avoiding eye contact as they walked around talking about each other behind their backs, thinking ugly thoughts whenever their face came to mind. In other words, they were human. They're people just like us. They trusted in the saving work of Jesus Christ for their salvation, but there was still sin in their lives and their hearts. Now, I don't know about you, but when I get in conflict, when I feel like I've been wounded, almost without trying, I tend to become self-absorbed in my pain. I get self-absorbed. Do you? I start focusing on my rights that were violated, my expectations that were unmet, my toes that were stepped on, how my needs have been disregarded, my voice has been devalued. I become preoccupied with my wants, my needs, my interests, my views, my me. Because when we're wounded, we tend to cave in on ourselves, don't we? We become self-absorbed. And notice how Paul is counteracting that sinful tendency here, that tendency towards self-absorption. I entreat Yodi and I entreat Syntyche to agree in the Lord. Not agree on the issue, not agree to disagree, just compromise, but agree in the Lord. In the Lord, Euodia, Syntyche, I want you to remember who you are in the Lord. You're beloved daughters of God. You're the ones that I love and long for. You're my joy and my crown. You're beloved daughters of God, sisters in the Lord. I want you to agree in the Lord who loves you and has drawn you both to himself as sisters united together in his forever family. I entreat you, agree in the Lord. And then he enlists help here. Verse 3, yes, I ask you also, my true companion, help these women who have labored side by side with me in the gospel, together with Clement and the rest of my fellow workers whose names are in the book of life. Now, we have no idea who this true companion is, okay? Although it would have been obvious to the Philippian believers who it was. This person probably knows both ladies and is there to serve in some capacity as a third party, a mediator in this conflict. But notice again how Paul's descriptions remind these ladies of the gospel connections that bind them together to one another. He says they have labored side by side with me in the gospel. They are co-laborers in the work of the gospel. They've served side by side with Paul and Clement, who becomes one of the church fathers, all the rest of the workers in the work of the gospel. Remember, Paul says, you're on the same team. You're on the same team. This is friendly fire. Your names are written in the book of life. We all of us here belong to Jesus. We're in his forever family. We're going to spend eternity together. Do you see what Paul's doing here in these descriptions? He's setting their squabble in the larger context of the saving work of Christ, which will echo into all eternity. He's not minimizing their conflict. He's maximizing Christ. You see this? As he's saying, in light of the beauty of the gospel and the glory of eternity and the preciousness of your salvation, which has now knit you together as a forever family in the Lord Jesus Christ, what's this fight about again? What are you fighting about? You see, Paul is counteracting their sinful tendency to self-absorption. He says, remember, your family. In Christ, we are bound together as a forever family. We have far more in common than what separates us. Christ has paid a great price to unify his body, and we dare not tear it apart. One Lord, one faith, one baptism, one God and Father of all, one gospel, one family, one body in Christ. Friends, we're going to spend eternity together. We might as well learn to get along here. You see that? So this is the first key to peace. Remember
our family. Remember,

0: our family. The second key is requesting of our Father. Requesting of our Father. Verse 4, rejoice in the Lord always. Again, I will say, rejoice. Notice he does not say, rejoice in your circumstances. He does not say, rejoice in getting your own way or rejoice in coming out on top. What does he say? Rejoice in the Lord. He said, agree in the Lord. Now rejoice in the Lord. I want you to remember that the Lord is your joy. He's your life. He's your everything. I want you to look to him for fulfillment. Look to him for hope. Look to him for your identity. Look to him for your purpose and satisfaction. I want you to rejoice in the Lord. Yodia, Syntyche, do not let this conflict steal your joy. Your joy in the Lord. Do not let this make you bitter and angry and cynical. Remember, your joy comes from the Lord. Amen. Draw deeply from your relationship in Christ and all the resources that are yours in him. Pursue him every day of your lives because he is your life. He is your joy. He is your all. So look to him. Rejoice in him. Verse 5, let your reasonableness be known to everyone. The Lord is at hand. Reasonableness. I love that word. It can also be translated gentleness. Let everyone see how gentle and reasonable you are. How fair-handed, even-tempered, considerate, thoughtful, receptive, teachable you are. Listen, because friends, in conflict, character matters, doesn't it? In conflict, character matters. The Lord is at hand. He's coming back at any minute. And he is right now with you in the room. Which means two things. Number one, accountability. Everything we think, say, and do is laid bare before the eyes of the Lord. There are no private actions. There are no private conversations. There are no private thoughts. But it also means, secondly, availability. Availability. The Lord is with you, and he can help you. You're not alone. He's with you in this conflict, providing resources and aid to help you navigate this in a Christ-like way. You can look to him. You can ask him for help. Verse 6, do not be anxious about anything, but in everything, by prayer and supplication, with thanksgiving, let your requests be made known to God. He says, look, don't be anxious about anything right now, in the middle of this conflict. How many of you get anxious in conflict? Come on, I know it's more than just me. Yeah, we get anxious. Why would we be anxious? Remember, this is not a topic shift. Paul is still addressing relational conflict and peace within the body of Christ. What would Iodia and Syntyche be anxious about? Well, they're anxious about not getting their way. What if this doesn't turn out the way I want? Whatever they were fighting about, at a heart level, it always comes down to frustrated desires, doesn't it? And not getting what we want. James 4, verses 1 to 2 says, what causes quarrels? What causes fights among you? Is it not this, that your passions are at war within you? You desire and you do not have. All of our conflicts can be traced to a common root, which is frustrated desires. We don't get what we want, and so we get mad. We're toddlers like that. And in conflict, not only do we tend to be self-absorbed, we also tend to become self-reliant. We think it's our job to make sure we get what we want. No one else is going to look out for us, right? We've got to look out for us. Make sure our views are heard, make sure our plan is upheld, make sure our way is followed. out. And friends, anxiety is symptomatic of self-reliance. Anxiety is symptomatic of self-reliance because we're trying to control things and control people that we have no control over, and that makes us anxious. And do you see how Paul is counteracting their sinful tendencies to self-reliance here? He says, make your request known to your Father. Instead of trying to control everything to get what you want, what if you actually made your request known to the Father? What if you prayed as if you have a good Father who loves to give good gifts to his children and knows exactly what you need even before you ask it? Instead of living in self-reliance, which leads inevitably to anxiety, why don't you pray in God-reliance, which will lead to peace? And don't forget to pray with thanksgiving, Paul says, because God has already given you so many good gifts. He's already taking care of you in so many ways. Don't forget what he's done. Thank him for it, because he will not stop now. In verse 7, the peace of God, which surpasses all understanding, will guard your hearts and minds in Christ Jesus. This word guard, remember where Paul is. He's under house arrest. This is a Roman sentinel guarding, which guards him. This is the picture. The peace of God is like a sentinel, a guard, who is keeping you bound and at home. In other words, our hearts tend to wander off on their own, don't they? Our hearts and minds wander off, try to control outcomes, try to argue our point, try to look out for our own interests, make sure we get our way. We're wandering from home. But the peace of God stands guard to make sure our hearts and minds stay home in Jesus Christ, tethered to him in every way. The peace of God arrests our self-will. The peace of God binds our self-interest. The peace of God shackles our self-reliance. Do you see this? The peace of God reminds us that we're not orphans left to fend for ourselves. We are beloved sons and daughters of a good Father who is looking out for our every need. Orphans have to run off and fend for themselves, don't they? But sons and daughters stay home and find rest in their Father's care. The peace of God, Paul says, stands guard, keeps us at home that we might live as sons and daughters, trusting in the provision of our good Father instead of running off to live as orphans, as if our only hope was fending for ourselves. Do you see how Paul is counteracting, again, the sinful tendency towards self-reliance? He says, make your requests known to your Father, because in Christ we learn to entrust our heart's desires to God. In Christ we learn to entrust our heart's desires to God. When my heart's desires get frustrated, I have a choice. I can bring forcibly my heart's desires to bear on others, insisting that I get what I want, which will lead to conflict, yes? Or I can bring my heart's desires before God, trusting him with what I most deeply want and need, and relaxing in his care, which then leads to peace. It's a choice between running unrestrained as an anxious orphan through life or resting tightly held as a peace-filled child in the arms of his Father. This is the choice. So the first key to peace is remembering our family. The second key is requesting of our Father. The third is refocusing our framework. Refocusing our framework. Look at verse 8. Finally, brothers, whatever is true, whatever is honorable, whatever is just, whatever is pure, whatever is lovely, whatever is commendable, if there's any excellence, if there's anything worthy of praise, think about these things. Now, growing up, I always heard this verse in connection with music and movies, you know. The sort of watch what you put in the system. Garbage in, garbage out, right? This was how I heard this verse. And that's a good principle, but it's not what this verse is actually about. Because remember, these verses are about peace-filled relationships within the family of God. So how do these verses connect? Well, when we're in conflict, we have a tendency to do something in our minds, which is villainize the other person. We tend to keep a list of all the things they've done wrong. They started it first, and I only did what I did because they did what they did, and what they did was worse, and they're not very trustworthy. In fact, they're a bad person, and here's all the reasons why, and they're always like that. Is this just my brain that does this? No? In other words, we tend to think about the things that then justify our poor behavior to them, don't we? Maybe I did yell, but they deserved it. Maybe I got angry, but they started it. I may have hurt them, but it's nothing to the wound they inflicted on me. See, in conflict, it's way too easy to reduce the other person in our minds to the sum total of their failures. That way we can look down on them and write them off and justify ourselves. In other words, we start to live in self-justification. Self-justification. We got self-absorption, self-reliance, now self-justification. This is a bad list, guys. Again, Paul is counteracting their sinful tendency to self-justification in these verses. He says, refocus your framework. Refocus your mental framework. Instead of reducing the other person to the sum total of their failures, I want you to look for the glimpses of Christ that are visible in their life. Whatever's true, whatever's honorable, just, pure, lovely, commendable, excellent, praiseworthy, you think about these things. You think about these things. I want you to look at them the way Christ looks at you. Because listen, we're all marbled beings, aren't we? We have great beauty and brokenness all at the same time, marbled together. And Christ sees it all. And you can focus on any part of it. What does he focus on? Christ does not reduce us to the sum total of our failures and dismiss us. No, he sees the potential of who we were created to be, who we are becoming in redemption, and who we will one day be conformed to be like in glory. He sees the glory breaking through. He looks at us and he sees what is true and honorable and just and pure and lovely and commendable and excellent and praiseworthy. He sees us as sons and daughters of God. How very generous. How incredibly charitable. Yodia, I want you to extend the same generous charity to Syntyche. I want you to look for what is true and honorable, just, pure, lovely, commendable, excellent, and praiseworthy. And I want, where you see the glorious image of God coming out of her life. And I want you to think about that. And Syntyche, I want you to extend the same generous charity to Iodia. Whatever's true, honorable, just, pure, lovely, commendable, excellent, praiseworthy, think about that. Focus on Christ in her, the hope of glory. And by the way, I'm modeling this for you all the way through. Verse 9, what you have learned and received and heard and seen in me, practice these things, and the God of peace will be with you. Paul says, look, why do you think I opened this letter with thanksgiving to God for your partnership in the gospel and your abounding love for one another? Why do you think I reminded you that your beloved brothers and sisters, whom I love and long for, my joy and crown, before I said any of this? Why do you think I reminded you of your co-laboring in the gospel, your names written forever in the eternal book of life in Christ? Iodia and Syntyche, I refuse to reduce you to the sum total of your failures in this moment of conflict. I am fixing my heart and mind on the glories of Christ that are being formed in you. So now follow my lead. As I follow Christ, follow me. Whatever you've learned or received or heard or seen in me, practice it. Model yourself after what I'm doing. Try on for size what I'm patterning for you. Come and learn the way of Jesus. And the God of peace will be with you. You're not alone. Because as you begin to see what God sees and value what God values and attend to what God is attending to in one another, you will begin to live in peace with peace-filled thinking and peace-filled intentions toward one another, peace-filled wishes for each other, peace-filled tones as you speak, peace-filled actions as you interact, as you keep in step with the God of peace, you will learn to live in peace. And don't you see, Paul is again, he's counteracting their sinful tendencies towards self-justification. Refocus your framework, your mental map here. In Christ, we attend to God's good work in one another. In Christ, we attend to God's good work in one another. So here's the question, guys and gals. Where do we see Christ in those who are driving us nuts? Where do you see Christ in those who are driving you nuts? In Jesus Christ, no one is a lost cause. Where do you see the glory of God leaking out of obnoxious people? Where do you see the good work of God on the job in people who actually hurt you from time to time? Christ is on the job. It's our job to pay attention to what he's doing, because he who began a good work in them will carry it on to completion at the day of Christ Jesus. So, takeaway. Brothers and sisters, let us agree in the Lord. Let us agree in the Lord. Three quick questions. Would you just write these down and think about this, pray about this? Let the Lord do work in your heart about this. I'm going to do this week too. It's going to be profoundly uncomfortable, I promise you. But it's worthwhile. First question, who do I need to apologize to? Who do I need to apologize to? Second question, who do I need to forgive? Who do I need to forgive? And third question, with whom do I need to make peace? With whom do I need to make peace? Because remember, we're family. And in Christ, we're bound together as the forever family of God. And even in the midst of all this conflict, we can request of our Father. Because in Christ, we're learning to entrust our heart's desires to him. And we can refocus our framework. In Christ, we can learn to attend to God's good work in one another. And the God of peace will be with you. He will be with me. So just lean on him. Would you pray with me? Father, we long to live in peace-filled, joyous relationships in Christ. Father, we confess that when we are operating in our own strength, at our own instincts and our own habits, we make a royal mess of this. But we thank you that you are not finished and that we are not alone. you have made peace with God by sending Jesus Christ on our behalf. You have made peace within the body, destroyed this hostility that divides the world, but you are uniting people very different from one another in Christ. Help us to live in this peace, to metabolize your goodness and work in our lives, and to trust you. Father, help us to forgive. Help us to humble ourselves, to apologize. Teach us how to make peace for the glory of your name. We pray this for Jesus' sake. Amen. Do not be anxious about anything, but in everything, by prayer and supplication, with thanksgiving, let your requests be made known to God. And the peace of God, which surpasses all understanding, will guard your hearts and your minds in Christ Jesus. Amen? Amen.
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2: Here's Western Alaska's weather forecast from KICY AM 850. For eastern Norton Sound and the Nulato Hills, including Hulakleet and Koyuk. Today, cloudy with scattered showers, highs in the upper 50s, southwest winds to 15. Tonight, cloudy with scattered showers, lows in the upper 40s, southwest winds to 10. For St. Lawrence Island, including Gamble and Savunga. Today, mostly cloudy, highs in the lower 50s, light winds. And tonight, mostly cloudy, lows in the mid-40s, southwest winds to 10. For the Bering Strait Coast, including Brevik Mission and Diomede. Today, cloudy, highs in the upper 40s, north winds to 15. And tonight, mostly cloudy, lows in the mid-40s, northwest winds to 10, becoming southwest after midnight. For the Yukon Delta Coast, including Skemen Bay and Kotlik. Today, cloudy with scattered showers, highs in the mid-50s, light winds. And tonight, cloudy with isolated showers, lows in the upper 40s, light winds. For the Lower Yukon River, including Pitkin's Point and Pilot Station. Today, mostly cloudy with isolated showers, highs in the lower 60s, southwest winds to 10. And tonight, mostly cloudy with isolated showers, lows in the upper 40s, light winds. For the Kuskokwim Delta, including Eek and Hooper Bay. Today, mostly cloudy, a chance of showers, highs in the mid-50s, light winds. And tonight, mostly cloudy with a slight chance of showers, lows around 50, variable wind at 10 miles an hour. And for the Southern Sioux Peninsula coast, including Nome and Banner Creek, today mostly cloudy, scattered showers, highs in the mid-50s, northwest winds to 10. And tonight, mostly cloudy with isolated showers, lows in the mid-40s, light winds. I'm Cody, and that's your weather forecast from KICY AM 850.

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Here's Western Alaska's weather forecast from KICY, AM 850. For eastern Norton Sound and the Nulato Hills, including Hulakleet and Koyak. Today, cloudy with scattered showers, highs in the upper 50s, southwest winds to 15. Tonight, cloudy with scattered showers, lows in the upper 40s, southwest winds to 10. For St. Lawrence Island, including Gamble and Savunga. Today, mostly cloudy, highs in the lower 50s, light winds. And tonight, mostly cloudy, lows in the mid-40s, southwest winds to 10. For the Bering Strait Coast, including Brevik Mission and Diomede. Today, cloudy, highs in the upper 40s, north winds to 15. And tonight, mostly cloudy.

0: Lows in the mid-40s, northwest winds to 10, becoming southwest after midnight. For the Yukon Delta coast, including Escambia Bay and Kotlik, today cloudy with scattered showers, highs in the mid-50s, light winds. And tonight, cloudy with isolated showers, lows in the upper 40s, light winds. For the lower Yukon River, including Pitkin's Point and Pilot Station, today mostly cloudy with isolated showers, highs in the lower 60s, southwest winds to 10. And tonight, mostly cloudy with isolated showers, lows in the upper 40s, light winds. For the Kuskokwim Delta, including Eek and Hooper Bay, today mostly cloudy, a chance of showers, highs in the mid-50s, light winds. And tonight, mostly cloudy with a slight chance of showers, lows around 50, variable wind at 10 miles an hour. And for the southern Stewart Peninsula coast, including Nome and Banner Creek, today mostly cloudy, scattered showers, highs in the mid-50s, northwest winds to 10. And tonight, mostly cloudy with isolated showers, lows in the mid-40s, light winds. I'm Cody, and that's your weather forecast from KICY AM 850.
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2: This is the Alaska Department of Fish and Game with a Yukon River subsistence fishing announcement recorded on Friday, August 14th. In the Anoka River and Paimute Slough, including the community of Shagaluk, subsistence fishing for fall chum and coho salmon is currently closed. Chinook, chum, and coho salmon must be released alive immediately from selective gear types. Subsistence fishing with 4-inch or smaller mesh nets, district-wide, is currently open on a weekly schedule from noon Thursdays to noon Sundays. Subsistence fishing for whitefish and other non-salmon with 6-inch gill nets is open in designated, non-salmon areas off the main stem river only. Please see Fall Season Advisory Announcement Number 3 for the named lists, GPS coordinates, and maps of these designated whitefish harvest areas. Both 4-inch and 6-inch nets are restricted to 60 feet or less in length, cannot block more than half the width of any waterway, and must be operated as a set net near shore. Effective 8 a.m. Monday, August 17th, subsistence fishing for salmon and non-salmon will open upstream of the lines listed in Fall Season Advisory Announcement Number 11, 24 hours per day, 7 days per week, with 6-inch or smaller mesh gill nets and all other legal subsistence gear. All fish caught may be retained. In the Coastal District, District 1, District 2, and the remainder of District 3, from the Natsquenot Peninsula north to Point Romanoff, including the Black River and the communities of Chivac, Hooper Bay, Scammon Bay, Ninamiqua, Lukanuk, Amonic, Kotlik, Mountain Village, Pitkin's Point, St. Mary's, Pilot Station, Marshall, Russian Mission, and Holy Cross, subsistence fishing for fall chum and coho salmon will remain closed. Chinook, chum, and coho salmon must be released alive immediately from selective gear types. Subsistence fishing with 4-inch or smaller mesh nets district-wide will be open on a weekly schedule from noon Thursdays to noon Sundays until further notice. Nets are restricted to 60 feet or less in length and must be operated as a set net near shore. Subsistence fishing for whitefish and other non-salmon with 6-inch gill nets is open in designated non-salmon areas off the main stem river only. Please see Fall Season Advisory Announcements Numbers 1, 2, and 3 for the named lists, GPS coordinates, and maps of these designated whitefish harvest areas. Nets are restricted to 60 feet or less in length, cannot block more than half the width of any waterway, and must be operated as a set net near shore. Please note that there is a federal special action in place and that federal closures align with this announcement. Contact Holly Carroll at 907-351-3029 for more information. Thank you for listening.
3: This is an announcement from the Alaska Department of Fish and Game in Nome for the Norton Sound District. Commercial salmon gillnet fishing will open for one 24-hour period in Norton Sound Subdistricts 2 through 6. That's the Gullivan, Elam, Norton Bay, Shaktulik, and Unaklete Subdistricts. Norton Sound Subdistricts 2 through 6 will open to commercial salmon fishing for one 24-hour period from 6 p.m. Thursday, August 20th until 6 p.m. Friday, August 21st. All commercial fishing periods are directed to target coho salmon with gill net mesh size restricted to 6 inches or smaller. And as previously announced, In the Nome sub-districts, marine waters west of Cape Nome open to subsistence gillnet fishing 7 days per week starting on Sunday, August 16th. However, all fresh waters of the Nome sub-district will remain closed to subsistence gillnet fishing from 6 p.m. on Mondays until 6 p.m. on Wednesdays each week. Marine waters east of Cape Nome remains open to subsistence fishing 24 hours per day, 7 days per week. 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For any fisheries questions or for assistance obtaining a subsistence permit, please call Fish and Game in Nome at 907-443-5167. This has been an informational update from the Alaska Department of Fish and Game in Nome. Hey, stay safe out there and good luck.
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0: The next Nome tide will be a low tide at 9:17 p.m., followed by a high tide at 10:51 a.m. The marine forecast for western Alaska coastal waters out to 15 nautical miles, posted at 3:46 a.m., Sunday, August 23rd, outlook to Monday. Zone 2802, Doll Point to Quick Pack. Gale warning in effect from this evening through late tonight. Today's forecast: southeast winds 15 knots, becoming south 25 knots, seas building to 5 feet. Tonight, south winds 35 knots, seas 8 feet, rain showers. Monday, southwest winds 25 knots, seas 6 feet. Zone 2803, Quick Pack to Cape Stevens. Gale warning in effect from this evening through late tonight. Today, east winds 5 knots, becoming south 15 knots, seas building to 3 feet. Tonight, south winds 35 knots, seas 7 feet, rain showers. Monday, south winds 30 knots, seas 6 feet, rain showers. Zone 2804, Cape Stevens to Moses Point. Small craft advisory in effect from this evening through late tonight. Today, northeast winds 10 knots, becoming southeast, seas 2 feet, subsiding. Tonight, south winds 30 knots, seas 6 feet, rain showers. Monday, south winds 25 knots, seas 5 feet, rain showers. Zone 2805, Moses Point to Sledge Island. Gale warning in effect from this evening through late tonight. Today, east winds 10 knots, becoming southeast 20 knots, seas building to 4 feet. Tonight, south winds 35 knots, seas 9 feet, rain showers. Monday, southwest winds 30 knots, seas 8 feet, rain showers. Zone 2806, Sledge Island to Wales. Gale warning in effect from this evening through late tonight. Today, south winds 15 knots, becoming southeast to 25 knots, seas building to 5 feet. Tonight, southeast winds 40 knots, seas 10 feet, rain showers. Monday, south winds 30 knots, seas 10 feet. Zone 2816, south side of St. Lawrence Island. Gale warning in effect from this afternoon through this evening. Today, southeast winds 25 knots, increasing to 35 knots, seas 5 feet, building to 11 feet, rain showers. Tonight, southwest winds 35 knots, seas 12 feet, rain showers. Monday, southwest winds 30 knots, seas 11 feet. Zone 2817, north side of St. Lawrence Island. Gale warning in effect from this afternoon through this evening. Today, southeast winds 20 knots, increasing to 35 knots, seas 4 feet, building to 8 feet, rain showers. Tonight, south winds 35 knots, seas 10 feet, rain showers. Monday, southwest winds 10 knots, seas 9 feet.

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0: I'm just amazed when those who do not have Christ in their lives can manage to live virtuously. Hello, this is Chuck Swindoll. Without Christ, unbelievers have no power to overcome sin. But as believers, we don't have to be slaves to the sin that wants to overtake us. In Romans 6, we read, "Even so, consider yourselves to be dead to sin, but alive to God. Therefore, do not let sin reign in your mortal body, that you should obey its lusts. Dead to sin, but alive to God." Now that is great news.
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is in the mid-40s. Northwest winds to 10, becoming southwest after midnight. For the Yukon Delta coast, including Eskemen Bay and Kotlik, today cloudy with scattered showers, highs in the mid-50s, light winds. And tonight, cloudy with isolated showers, lows in the upper 40s, light winds. For the lower Yukon River, including Pitcairn's Point and Pilot Station, today mostly cloudy with isolated showers, highs in the lower 60s, southwest winds to 10. And tonight, mostly cloudy with isolated showers, lows in the upper 40s, light winds. For the Kuskokwim Delta, including Eek and Hooper Bay, today mostly cloudy, a chance of showers, highs in the mid-50s, light winds. And tonight, mostly cloudy with a slight chance of showers, lows around 50, variable wind at 10 miles an hour. And for the southern Stewart Peninsula coast, including Nome and Banner Creek, today mostly cloudy, scattered showers, highs in the mid-50s, northwest winds to 10. And tonight, mostly cloudy with isolated showers, lows in the mid-40s, light winds. I'm Cody, and that's your weather forecast from KICY AM 850.

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0: not just amazed when those who do not have Christ in their lives can manage to live virtuously. Hello, this is Chuck Swindoll. Without Christ, unbelievers have no power to overcome sin. But as believers, we don't have to be slaves to the sin that wants to overtake us. In Romans 6, we read, "Even so, consider yourselves to be dead to sin, but alive to God. Therefore, do not let sin reign in your mortal body, that you should obey its lusts. Dead to sin, but alive to God." Now that is great news.
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2: Here's Western Alaska's weather forecast from KICY AM 850. For eastern Norton Sound and the Nulato Hills, including Hulakleet and Koyuk. Today, cloudy with scattered showers, highs in the upper 50s, southwest winds to 15. Tonight, cloudy with scattered showers, lows in the upper 40s, southwest winds to 10. For St. Lawrence Island, including Gamble and Savunga. Today, mostly cloudy, highs in the lower 50s, light winds. And tonight, mostly cloudy, lows in the mid 40s, southwest winds to 10. For the Bering Strait Coast, including Brevik Mission and Diomede. Today, cloudy, highs in the upper 40s, north winds to 15. And tonight, mostly cloudy, lows in the mid-40s, northwest winds to 10, becoming southwest after midnight. For the Yukon Delta Coast, including Skemen Bay and Kotlik. Today, cloudy with scattered showers, highs in the mid-50s, light winds. And tonight, cloudy with isolated showers, lows in the upper 40s, light winds. For the Lower Yukon River, including Pitkin's Point and Pilot Station. Today, mostly cloudy with isolated showers, highs in the lower 60s, southwest winds to 10. And tonight, mostly cloudy with isolated showers.

showers, lows in the upper 40s, light winds. For the Kuskokwim Delta, including Eek and Hooper Bay, today mostly cloudy, a chance of showers, highs in the mid-50s, light winds. And tonight, mostly cloudy with a slight chance of showers, lows around 50, variable wind at 10 miles an hour. And for the southern Stewart Peninsula coast, including Nome and Banner Creek, today mostly cloudy, scattered showers, highs in the mid-50s, northwest winds to 10. And tonight, mostly cloudy with isolated showers, lows in the mid-40s, light winds. I'm Cody, and that's your weather forecast from KICY AM 850.

Yes, Jesus loves me. Yes, Jesus loves me. Yes, Jesus loves me. 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
1: Welcome to True Hope with 10-9 with Wes Morris. Today, Wes continues in the book of Revelation. When a seal is placed on the foreheads of the servants of God, and the seventh seal is opened, will the Israelites and all those who have long rejected Jesus finally believe in him?
2: John sees a promise from God from long ago. Israel's going to believe. People from every nation are going to believe. And the prayers of the saints are going to be answered.
1: At the end of the program, we will tell you how to download this message. Today's message is called The Promises. Now, here's Wes.
2: Open your Bible this morning to Revelation chapter 7, if you would, please. The Apostle John, given a vision of the future in the throne room of heaven, saw the heavenly document, the scroll, sealed with seven seals. Only Jesus could open it. After he had opened the sixth seal, which brought about the unraveling of creation itself upon the world, sun, moon, stars, the earth, the water, the question came from heaven, who is able to stand before the Lamb? Jesus is the Lamb slain from the foundation of the world for our sin. Revelation chapter 7, giving us promises from God from long ago, answers that question. Verse 1, John said, after I saw four angels standing at the four corners of the earth, holding back the four winds of earth, so that no wind would blow on the earth or on the sea or on any tree. And I saw another angel ascending from the rising of the sun, having the seal of the living God. He cried with a loud voice to the four angels to whom it was granted to harm the earth and the sea, saying, do not harm the earth or the sea or the trees until we have sealed. We have marked, set apart the bondservants of our God on their foreheads. And I heard the number of those who were sealed, 144,000 sealed from every tribe of the sons of Israel. What will happen? What did God promise? That Israel will believe in Jesus. Turn to Matthew chapter 21. Long ago, God chose to first reveal himself to the Hebrews. He brought about his law to Moses on Mount Sinai, gave promises to Abraham. The subsequent prophets said that one day a deliverer, a Messiah would come. He would be born in Bethlehem of Judea. The government would rest upon his shoulders. He would be born of a virgin. His name would be called Wonderful Counselor, Mighty God, Everlasting Father, Prince of Peace. He chose to bring the Messiah from within Israel. Jesus, called the Christ, fulfills the law and the prophets. All of this knowledge the Jews carried. Jesus emerges onto the scene, the embodiment of all that has been leading up to this point, and they crucified him. They cried, crucify, crucify. And when given the choice of Jesus or a murderer to be set free from their sentence, they asked for the murderer, Barabbas, instead. The Bible says that because of that, Israel is like a branch on a tree that was broken off. The Word of God says a partial hardening, a blinding of their heart has come in. He said that one day if they do not continue in their unbelief, he said, I'm able to graft them in again. I'm able to bring them back in. This is not without exception along the way. Nicodemus, a ruler of the Jews, Jew being short for the people of Judah, found Jesus by night in the Gospel of John, pulled in his heart to the truth. The Bible seems to indicate he came to a saving faith in Jesus. Saul of Tarsus, of the tribe of Benjamin, high in the ranks of the Jewish power structure establishment, the Pharisees. The Bible says he repented of sin and came to know Jesus as Lord, became a great evangelist. It's not without exception, but there is, make no mistake about it, a hardening upon them. Jesus talked about this in a parable to them that he told in Matthew 21, verse 33. Jesus said, listen to another parable. There was a landowner, God, planted a vineyard, the kingdom first brought to Israel, kingdom of heaven, put a wall around it, dug a wine press in it, built a tower, rented it out to vine growers. That was the Israelites at first to steward this truth, to steward this message and this kingdom. It says, and went on a journey, the landowner, verse 34. When the harvest time approached, he sent his slaves to the vine growers to receive his produce. The prophets, Elijah, Jeremiah, Isaiah, Daniel, Hosea, Joel, Amos, to receive his produce. Who follows me? Where is the fruit of this truth that you have been entrusted with? Where are the people having repented of sin that walk in obedience and humility and purity before me? The Bible says, verse 35, the vine growers took his slaves, the prophets, beat one, killed another, stoned a third. Again, he sent another group of slaves larger than the first, and they did the same thing to them. Every time they come with the grace and the patience of God, saying this is not what the Lord has entrusted you to do and to be and to say, repent and come back and God will be gracious. The Bible says they would stone them, beat them, kill them. Jesus once looked over the city of Jerusalem in his time in Matthew, and he said, Jerusalem, Jerusalem, who kills the prophets and stones those who are sent to her. The Bible says in verse 37, Jesus prophesies about himself to them. And he said, afterward, he sent the landowner, his son, to them saying, they will respect my son. But when the vine growers saw the son, they said among themselves, this is the heir. Come, let us kill him and seize his inheritance. And they took him and threw him out of the vineyard and killed him. Therefore, when the owner of the vineyard comes, Jesus asks, what do you think he will do to those vine growers? What do you think he's going to do when he finds out you killed the messengers, you killed his son and tried to take his inheritance? And the crowd, the very Jewish crowd that would do it, listening to him, said, they said to him, he will bring those wretches to a wretched end and will rent out the vineyard to other vine growers who will pay him the proceeds at the proper season. The governor Pilate, the Roman governor, who presided over the trial of Jesus brought forth by the Jewish establishment of the time, he had no vested interest in it. He was merely looking for his own political ambitions. His wife came to him at the trial, and she said, I had a dream. I had a nightmare last night about this man. I think you should leave him alone, Jesus. The people cry, crucify, crucify, Jesus. Pilate comes out before the people, and in a gesture, hoping to absolve himself of responsibility, he didn't. He washes his hands in water in view of them, and he said, this man is innocent. See to that yourselves. And they said, may his blood be upon us and on our children. And they nailed him to a cross. Yes, let the responsibility of his crucifixion, if he is right, if his followers are correct, if he is the fullness of God in bodily form, and we killed him today, may his blood, the responsibility, the charge against us, be on us and our children. Crucify him. Give us the murderer instead. Jesus said, what do you think the landowner's going to do when he sees what you've done? They are standing there listening to this. Verse 42, Jesus said, did you never read in the scriptures? Yes, they had. The stone, Jesus, which the builders, the original people that God came to, rejected. They rejected him. This stone, he became the chief cornerstone. This came about from the Lord, and it is marvelous in our eyes. Jesus said, therefore, I say to you, the kingdom of God will be taken away from you and given to a people producing the fruit of it. He will take it away and he will graft in other people in your place. He who falls on this stone will be broken to pieces, the truth of the gospel of Jesus. But on whomever it falls, it will scatter him like dust. And when the chief priests and the Pharisees heard his parables, they understood that he was speaking about them. This is why the Bible says a hardening, a blinding has come in. Yes. And others will come in your place, producing the fruit of repentance, the fruit of faithfulness and obedience and humility, proclamation of the gospel that they should have been doing. And so in the book of Acts, we see the gospel proclaimed, and the Bible says there were people from Asia there. There were Egyptians there. There were Roman Gentiles there. There were Arabs there, and they began to repent and believe in the gospel and carry it throughout the whole world. But the Bible says, even though they are like a branch broken off, a hardening has come. There is a hanging prophecy from long ago, from the prophet Hosea, that says, afterward, after all of this is complete, the sons of Israel will return and seek the Lord their God. They will come trembling to the Lord and to his goodness in the last days. And so John says, I heard. When the question was asked, who is able to stand before the wrath of the Lamb? I heard a number from all 12 tribes of Israel, 144,000. The Bible will later say that they follow the Lamb, Jesus, wherever he goes. They have the name of him and his Father written on their foreheads. They will be brought and grafted in again. They continue to reject and harden. But one day Israel will believe in Jesus.
1: 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Our name 10-9 comes from Romans chapter 10, verse 9, which says, if you confess with your mouth Jesus as Lord and believe in your heart that God raised him from the dead, you will be saved. 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
2: Revelation chapter 7. After these things, verse 9, I looked, he said, and behold, a great multitude, which no one could count, from every nation and all tribes and peoples and tongues, standing before the throne and before the Lamb, clothed in white robes, and palm branches were in their hands. And they cry out with a loud voice, saying, salvation to our God who sits on the throne and to the Lamb. And all the angels were standing around the throne and around the elders, the heavenly beings and four living creatures. And they fell on their faces before the throne and worshiped God, saying, amen. Amen means I agree, I affirm, I attest that this is true and I submit to it. Blessing and glory and wisdom and thanksgiving and honor and power and might be to our God forever and ever. Amen. Amen. He said, I saw this. God promises that Israel will believe in Jesus, that people from every nation will believe in Jesus. Jesus said so, that it would happen in the Gospel of John. He said to the Jewish people, he said, I have other sheep which are not of this fold. I must bring them also. They will hear my voice. They will become one flock with one shepherd. He commissions the apostles in the book of Acts. He says, you guys will be my witnesses after the Holy Spirit has come upon you and you receive power. You'll be my witnesses in Jerusalem. You'll be here at home first, to Judea, to Samaria, and the uttermost parts of the earth. Jesus said, and this gospel of the kingdom will be preached in the whole world as a testimony to all the nations. There's something about calamity that calls the attention of people, that causes people to search. John says this in the midst of monstrous calamity. He said, I looked and I saw. And later the question would come, who are these people here? Who are these people from every nation, tribe, tongue, and language? Who are these people in the white robes? And the answer came, these are the ones who they came out of the great tribulation. They believed during the nightmare they came to faith in Jesus. He said it was a multitude that nobody would count. What a revival alongside of shambles worldwide. Calamity brings the attention of people. It erodes the insulation, the distraction, the comfort, all the fat that insulates us from hearing and feeling and responding to the hard truth of the matter. I think about now. We're in a time of calamity right now. I'm not here to say we're in this passage of scripture this day yet. There have been eras and periods in history where there has been great struggle, uncertainty. We seem to be careening into such a time right now. At this hour, there is growing war. Planes fill the sky. Bombs are falling and people are dying and fear is coming and panic is overtaking hearts and minds everywhere. People say things sometimes. Well, it's very scary. I can understand how someone might feel that way. But if you're a believer in Jesus, I want to encourage your heart today that times of great calamity seem to make the harvest ripe. Look, the Bible says the Lord takes no pleasure in the death of the wicked. I'm not here to gloat. I'm not here to cheer. I'm not happy about corpses in the street. I'm not happy about the tears of crying mothers. I'm not happy about blood spilling into the soil. Nobody should be so irreverent to speak such a way. I'm not happy about that. But the reality is, here we are. The heart of man is dark and evil. These are prophesied things to come that are going to happen either way. So I say, praise the Lord. What a time to be alive. I'm ready to shine the light in the dark. The darker it gets, the brighter we ought to be. The harvest is ripe. The laborers are few. Pray to the Lord to send workers into the harvest. Well, here we are, and I feel like a guy on the bench during a game in the fourth quarter. I'm like, are you, please put me in the game. Put me in the game. Look, man, the time for casual, shy, silly sermon, slogan on t-shirt Christianity is over. It is over. You're all in or you're not. It's time to be serious. The Bible says, take the basket off the light or don't say you're a Christian anymore. Amen. Goofing around. Half in, half out, something on Sunday, something on the job site, one thing in, you know, youth group and one thing at school. Over. It's over. Who are you in Christ right now as you sit here? Men of God, who are you? Time for secret sins is over. Time for hidden things in the phones is over. Time for crass talk and immature nonsense is over, men and women. If you're a parent, I see all these little babies and little kids, praise God for them. It's time to sit them around the table, pray to the God of heaven and earth, and show them who you really are or aren't, and disciple them to be soldiers of the cross or stop pretending. It's time. It's time. Bring the storm. Bring the storm to purify the house. I can't stop. I see some men in here. I see some men, young and old. I speak this way because I'm a man. It's different than being a woman, so I can talk a little differently. Look, guys, I just challenge you. I don't want to hurt you. I'm not trying to beat you up. I'm not trying to shame you in front of your wife or whoever. Look. Sir, if you know the Lord, if you kind of know the Lord, if you're new to the thing, lead the house. Take them to the cross of Christ. Take them to the mission. Evaporate the nonsense from the family. Sit them around the dinner table. Some of you guys, you've never prayed out loud in your life. That's okay. No shame, no guilt. Not trying to kick you while you're down. It's time. Chop together a haphazard, heart-pounding, nervous, cotton-mouthed 15-second prayer at dinner tonight and just take the, hey, we're going to pray today. And you're nervous, your voice is shaking, but you are God's man for that family and that house. take them to the throne room of heaven. If it's only 15 seconds and you're not Moses today, that's okay. Praise God. Start somewhere. Start now. Casual time. All done. All done. Some of the women in here, you don't need to look for your identity by seeking attention from the world and comparing yourself and allowing insecurities to own you. Your identity is in the blessed Lord Jesus, and that ought to be enough. Be the strange person, the outcast that's all the way sold out. Let's get sold out, or let's get out. Okay? My goodness. Chapter 8. God, John sees a promise from God from long ago. Israel's going to believe. People from every nation are going to believe. And the prayers of the saints are going to be answered. 8, chapter 1, we find. Remember, we were in between the 6th and 7th seal right here. He's like, I need to see the 7th seal. But he's like, I got to tell you something first. Verse 1, chapter 8. When the Lamb broke the 7th seal, there was silence in heaven for about half an hour. A holy hush. You get the impression, a feeling of awe, expectation, even dread falls heavy and silent. The Bible says, Zephaniah, be silent before the Lord God, for the day of the Lord is near. Be silent, all flesh, before the Lord. He is roused from his holy habitation. Verse 2, John said, I saw 7 angels who stand before God, and 7 trumpets were given to them. Another angel came and stood at the altar, holding a golden censer, a fire pan, a scooping of coals. Much incense was given to him so that he might add it to the prayers of all the saints on the golden altar, which was before the throne. The smoke of the incense with the prayers of the saints went up before God out of the angel's hand. Then the angel took the censer, the fire pan, and filled it with the fire of the altar and threw it to the earth. Silence is broken. There followed peals of thunder and sounds and flashes of lightning and an earthquake. And the 7 angels who had the 7 trumpets prepared themselves to sound them. And the Bible says, for the eyes of the Lord are toward the righteous. His ears attend to their prayer. The face of the Lord is against those who do evil. So many prayers that had been prayed, the cry of the oppressed ones, the persecuted ones that shed blood, holding fast to the faithful witness of Jesus and paid with their lives. The questions that arise even now, God, where were you? Where is God? And nothing came in that moment, and they paid with their lives. You know who that innumerable amount is? They are the answer to the question. This right here, that fire pan, is the answer to the question of the martyrs in the 5th seal who had asked, how long, O Lord, until you avenge our blood on those upon the earth? What did he say? When everybody else gets here, how you got here? Well, now he's ready. He scoops the fire pan of holy coals of God's judgment, and the angels with the 7 trumpets stand up and prepare to sound them. The Bible says God will bring every act to judgment. For the day of the Lord draws near on all the nations. As you have done, it will be done to you. Your dealings will return on your own head. The angels are ready. The promises have been declared. Israel will believe. Having rejected, having cried crucify, having had a partial hardening and broken off, they're able to be grafted in again. People from every nation will believe. And the pleading prayers of the saints will be answered. I wonder which side of this Jesus that we see you're on here now. And are you sold out to him? Is this thing for, what is true or it's not? He's coming or he isn't. There's heaven and hell or there isn't. The souls of men hang in the balance or they don't. You're called to be his witnesses or you aren't. Which is it?
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1: Here's Western Alaska's weather forecast from KICY AM 850. For eastern Norton Sound and the Nulato Hills, including Hulakleet and Koyuk. Today, cloudy with scattered showers, highs in the upper 50s, southwest winds to 15. Tonight, cloudy with scattered showers, lows in the upper 40s, southwest winds to 10. For St. Lawrence Island, including Gamble and Savunga. Today, mostly cloudy, highs in the lower 50s, light winds. And tonight, mostly cloudy, lows in the mid-40s, southwest winds to 10. For the Bering Strait Coast, including Brevik Mission and Diomede. Today, cloudy, highs in the upper 40s, north winds to 15. And tonight, mostly cloudy, lows in the mid-40s, northwest winds to 10, becoming southwest after midnight. For the Yukon Delta Coast, including Skemen Bay and Kotlik. Today, cloudy with scattered showers, highs in the mid-50s, light winds. And tonight, cloudy with isolated showers, lows in the upper 40s, light winds. For the Lower Yukon River, including Pitcairn's Point and Pilot Station. Today, mostly cloudy with isolated showers, highs in the lower 60s, southwest winds to 10. And tonight, mostly cloudy with isolated showers, lows in the upper 40s, light winds. For the Kuskokwim Delta, including Eek and Hooper Bay. Today, mostly cloudy, a chance of showers, highs in the mid-50s, light winds. And tonight, mostly cloudy with a slight chance of showers, lows around 50, variable wind at 10 miles an hour. And for the southern Stewart Peninsula coast, including Nome and Banner Creek, today mostly cloudy, scattered showers, highs in the mid-50s, northwest winds to 10. And tonight, mostly cloudy with isolated showers, lows in the mid-40s, light winds. I'm Cody, and that's your weather forecast from KICY AM 850.

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1: How do you do? Some people believe absolute truth doesn't exist. For them, truth is whatever you want it to be, which creates a problem. If everything is true, how do we discern the genuine from the counterfeit, especially when it comes to describing God? Those are questions one woman struggled with until the day her heart and mind and very life were unshackled.

0: sells that new baby.
1: Wonderful. All he does
2: Ronnie, is... Ronnie, where are my car keys?
1: Just a sec.
3: Where did you last have them?
2: If I knew that, I wouldn't be looking for them.
0: Sounds like somebody's in a bad mood.
1: Gets worse every day.
2: Never mind. I found them.
0: What's his problem?
1: Where do I start? The weather in Manitoba's too cold, and he hates working for his family's business.
0: He has a nice house, beautiful wife, good kids. Is he ever happy?
1: Only when our friends are over and he has a drink in his hand.
0: That bad, huh?
1: He keeps telling me we should move back to New York.
0: You grew up here. Why don't you?
1: Me? With his active baby? I mean, maybe when he's older. I'm barely managing now.
0: So how's my favorite niece doing? Does she like being a big sister?
1: Leela Electra is living up to her middle name. Bright as ever, but not smiling as much as she used to. Not sure she likes being a big sister. I wonder if I'm spending enough time with her. Enough about me. What's new with you? Still searching for God in all the wrong places?
0: Not anymore. I think I found God.
1: Oh, really? What religion is this?
0: Hinduism. I learned that we get reincarnated every time we die. And if we make a mistake with this life, we just get to try again in the next one.
1: What about...
0: And you want to hear the best part?
1: Sure, enlighten me.
0: Eventually, after we live many, many lives, when we get it all right, we transcend this life and enter oneness with the universe and a state of everlasting bliss.
4: This is Unshackled, the longest-running audio drama in history. 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In a sea of uncertainty, the old lighthouse in Chicago is still a rock of salvation, there to rescue the perishing. Since 1877, the mission doors have been open, welcoming the lost and despairing. Thanks to your prayers and financial gifts, Pacific Garden Mission is the country's oldest continuously operating rescue mission. The old lighthouse provides food, fresh clothing, and a safe place to sleep for hundreds of people, men, women, and children. The mission even has some medical care in its clinic, because meeting physical needs is vital and opens the door to real and lasting change. That lasting change can happen when pastors and counselors share the good news of the one who sticks closer than a brother, which is what this program celebrates. Now for broadcast around the earth, here is episode number 3945 in the series Unshackled, the program that makes you face yourself and think. When it comes to religion, most people can be divided into three groups: devout believers, secular believers, who often identify with the religion they were born into, and the nones. The non-believers, who may try different religions, but only when they align with their personal beliefs. That's what the woman in our story was doing. Where would it lead? You'll find out as we bring you part one of the true story of Leela Gable, right now on Unshackled.
5: I was five when my parents moved to Queens, New York, to live with my grandparents. My father quickly became overwhelmed by his new job and began to drink even more. My mother became even more overwhelmed by my baby brother, who had a habit of getting into everything. I knew my mother loved me, but she seldom spent focused time with me. It seemed like my Aunt Michelle was the only one who actually saw me, which made her visits all the more special.
3: Where's my favorite niece? Has anybody seen Leela?
6: I'm right here, right in front of you.
3: Are you sure that's you? The girl I remember was much shorter last time I was here.
6: It's me. I'm just taller. What's in the bag? Did you bring me a present?
3: I brought you some comic books. Very special comic books.
6: Cool.
3: They are stories from the Bhagavad Gita for children in English.
6: The what?
3: It's about Hinduism, the religion in India.
6: Their clothes look pretty. Why does this person have so many arms?
3: That's one of the Hindu gods. They have a god for everything you can imagine.
6: What are these words on the cover?
3: It's written in Sanskrit, an ancient language that is very sacred in India. Do you know where India is?
6: No.
3: It's on the other side of the world where millions and millions and millions of people live, and they all follow this religion. Well, many of them do. I'm going to visit there soon.
6: But you'll come back, won't you?
3: Of course. I'll only be gone a little while. I'll be back before you know it.
5: Year after year came and went without her. It would be 4 long years before I would see my aunt again. And in my young heart, it felt like she had abandoned me for something better. When my parents moved near JFK Airport, I would watch the planes flying overhead and imagine them taking me to India so I could find Aunt Michelle. At night, I would pull out the comic books she gave me and dream about living over there. The pictures on the pages seemed to be so peaceful compared to the world I was living in.
7: What's for dinner?
1: Dinner was 4 hours ago. I put your plate in the fridge.
7: Kids still up?
1: They're both in bed. I'm heading up there too. Make sure you, please, let go of my arm.
7: Well, how about a kiss first?
1: I'm not in the mood.
7: You used to kiss me when I got home, remember?
1: That was before you started stopping at bars on the way home. Now let me go.
7: Not until you start acting like a wife's supposed to act. Now give me what I want.
1: No, I won't. Let go of me. Ow! You promised you'd never hit me again.
7: I'll do whatever I want whenever I want, and that's final. You understand?
5: Night after night, my brother and I would go to sleep to the sounds of our parents' violent fighting. I would cover my ears and silently beg them to stop yelling and hurting each other. But the fights only stopped when they separated and my mother moved us out. First to my grandparents and eventually to the house she rented. I was 9 by then and was often left home alone while my mother worked, always strict with instructions to look after my 5-year-old brother Dylan, who would never listen to me.
8: Open the door, Dylan. We're not gonna hurt you. We wanna talk to your sister.
5: Neighborhood girls delighted in bullying me, calling me names, shoving me to the ground. I always felt powerless to fight back, and once again felt unseen by the adults in my family. I began to dream about Hindus' promises of reincarnation. I was convinced that my next life would have to be better than the one I was living in. The only breaks in my troubled life were my summer trips to Canada.
1: Make sure you pack some of your nice clothes.
6: Ma, it's just camp. I only need t-shirts and shorts.
1: It's 3 weeks of cultural immersion, so I want you to look nice. Especially for the Shabbat dinners and the Israeli dances.
6: Will they make me study the Torah every day?
1: No, only rabbis do that. This camp's all about our traditions.
6: Traditions sound boring. Do I really have to go?
1: Yes, you're going. You and your brother will have fun.
6: Can't you fly with us to make sure we're safe?
1: We don't have the money for me to do that, Leela.
6: But what if we get lost in the airport and miss our plane?
1: Look for the people in the uniforms, and they will be looking for you because I have arranged for them to help you. It will be fine.
5: Imagine being 9 years old, flying by yourself from New York to Canada, and being responsible for your 5-year-old brother who wants to run around the whole airport.
6: Dylan, get back here! It's this way! Dylan!
5: Yeah, piece of cake. Somehow, we made it. And when we arrived, Dad was there to pick us up at baggage claim. And the camp? Well, it was better than I expected. I quickly bonded with my cousins and had fun learning Jewish songs and traditional dances. And every Friday night at sundown, we honored the beginning of Shabbat with a Sabbath meal, where we remembered our ancestors' deliverance from slavery. There were campfires at night and activities during the day. We even had a weaver show us how to make a prayer shawl on a loom. That may have been the start of my lifelong interest in textiles.
3: You should be with the other children, swimming in the lake.
6: I'd rather watch you on the loom. Can I ask you a question?
3: Of course.
6: Is there only one God in the world?
3: What a strange thing for a Jewish girl to say. Don't your parents say the Shema?
6: I'm not sure.
3: You should say these words twice a day. Hear, O Israel, the Lord our God. The Lord is one. We are loyal to one God and only one. And we should always wear shawls like the one I'm making when we pray to show God respect.
6: Why are there 5 knots on each corner?
3: You have a sharp eye for such a young girl. Well, each knot is made from 8 threads. White to represent God's holiness, and 1 blue thread to represent the sky where he dwells. All the threads and knots together represent the 613 commandments that God gave us.
6: That's a lot of rules. What happens if I don't follow all of them? Does that mean I'm no longer Jewish?
3: You'll always be Jewish. Your mother was Jewish, and your daughters will be Jewish no matter who they marry.
6: But what if I mess up? Will I still go to heaven when I die?
3: You're too young to worry about such things. No one ever born in this world is perfect. All God requires of us is that we try our best.
6: But what if I really mess up? Will I get another life, another chance to be better?
3: We're only given 1 life to live. And when it's over, it's over. Besides, you are Jewish, one of God's chosen people. Simple as that. Now, no more questions. Run along and play with the others.
5: My thoughts were jumbled as I headed for the lake. Which religion was true? The one my aunt believed in, or the one my Jewish relatives believed in? Or was there another? After 4 years of living in India, my Aunt Michelle finally returned, and I was happy again. I thought she had returned for good, but soon learned she had different plans.
9: Oh, Michelle, you shouldn't have. This scarf is gorgeous.
3: You should see the clothes the women wear in India. Their saris and dupattas are beautiful. You have to go back with me and see it for yourself.
6: You're going back?
3: Of course! India's my home now. It's where I worship Sathya Sai Baba.
6: Baba who?
3: He's a special guru who has ascended to godhood. You all have to meet him. You have to come to India with me.
9: Us go to India? I'm too busy trying to make ends meet in the real world.
3: Let's see if Mom can help with the money, and I'll make all the arrangements. I've asked her and Dad to come, too. You have to go. Trust me. Your life will never be the same.
5: A few months later, my mother pulled my brother and me out of school, and along with our grandparents, we all boarded a plane for India. When we arrived, I was overwhelmed by the heat and humanity. I never imagined so many people could be crowded into a city. We boarded a bus for the long ride to our destination, and at every stop, children dressed in rags would clamor under the bus windows, begging for change.
10: I've never seen so many poor people. Why doesn't the government do something?
3: There's too many. Besides, the caste system is very strong here.
6: What do you mean?
3: People are born into different groups in India. The highest level is the priests, then the rulers, then the merchants, and then at the bottom, the laborers, who are always poor. Nearly everyone here is divided by birth and occupation.
6: So if I had been born into a farming family, does that mean I could never become a doctor or a teacher?
3: No, not likely.
6: Doesn't seem fair.
3: Could be worse. Your family could be one of the untouchables.
6: Who are they?
3: The poorest of the poor. Forever paying for the sins of their previous lives and never reaching paradise.
6: Never?
10: How much longer till we get there?
3: It's in the next village. I can't wait for you to meet Baba.
5: After we dropped our bags off, my aunt led us to a massive temple where symbols of every god imaginable were carved into the walls. Thousands of devotees were inside, bowing before a raised dais with a large wooden throne, its armrests carved with lions. Seated on the throne was a man dressed in an orange robe with ruby lips and piercing eyes. I couldn't take my eyes off him as my aunt guided us into a curtained area reserved for Westerners.
0: Have you ever seen a place like this?
10: Never. How many followers does he have?
0: Over 20 million, mostly here in India. But he also has devotees from all around the world.
6: Why is there so much smoke in the air?
0: It's incense, constantly burning in the temple to our guru, Sai Baba, who sits on the throne.
6: Why is he looking at me?
0: He is? That means he wants to meet us. Swami, may I introduce my sister, Anne.
11: Who is this lovely child?
0: This is my niece, Leela.
11: I had a vision that you would all visit me. Like most Westerners, you have been rushing, everywhere rushing. But here, you will find peace. Tell me, why are you here? What are you searching for?
9: Well, enlightenment, I suppose. My sister has told me about the miracles you perform and the wisdom that flows from you.
11: Would you like to be one of my devotees?
9: Yes, it would be an honor, Swami.
11: I will give you special powder to taste whenever meditate. It will usher you into deep states of meditation. First, you must learn to empty yourself of all thought and attachments.
6: But if we empty ourselves,
10: hush, Leela.
11: Let the child speak. Yes, little one.
6: If we empty ourselves, what will fill us?
11: Divine avatars will fill your mind with my knowledge and images beyond this world. I will prepare you for your next life and the many lives that follow. And then one day, you will become a god like me.
0: You are so wise, Swami.
11: Your Aunt Michelle believes in my powers. Look at the joy it has brought her. My way is the true way. There is no other.
5: After we returned home, my mother continued to follow the guru and his holy practices. She hung a giant picture of him on a wall in our den and burned incense throughout the house. Before the trip, I was an A student. But after the trip, as my mother became more devout, my grades started to slip and all I wanted to do was meditate, do astrology, and experiment with drugs and drinking, things that would expand our minds and reveal deeper consciousness. And to make matters worse, I was an insecure teenager who was desperate for someone to love me. So I started sleeping around. When I turned 18, I enrolled in art school to study textile design. And when I wasn't in classes or learning to play my guitar, I was doing what most college students do. Looking for love in all the wrong places.
12: Hello?
5: It's Leela. We need to talk. I've been trying to reach you for days.
12: I've been busy. I heard you're pregnant.
5: Yeah, and I'm getting an abortion. My dad said he'd pay for it. Don't you have anything to say?
12: Well, I don't know how I feel about abortion.
5: What does that mean? I have done so many drugs, I bet it's not even gonna live. Besides, my dad would never let me drop out of school. I've already made the appointment. Will you meet me there?
12: Yeah, but I won't be able to stay.
5: Looking back, I realize the irony of the decision I made. I was an impressionable young woman who desperately wanted to be seen and valued for who I was. Now, I realize that my unborn baby wanted the same thing, to be seen and valued for who he or she was. I joined my mother on more trips to India to sit under the teaching of India's great miracle-working God-man. At night, away from the smoke-filled temple, I would look at the stars and cry out to God, whoever he really was, for answers. Something was still missing in my life. No matter how many times I repeated mantras or emptied my mind, I tried filling my life with one type of enlightenment after another, but still felt empty. After college, I drifted from one job to another and struggled to pay my bills. A friend suggested I call a local radio station and see if they needed help. And frankly, I was willing to do anything to get out of my house.
13: 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We got more music coming your way right after this quick commercial. Hey, thanks for waiting. I'm Lenny, the station manager.
0: I know. I hear your voice on the air whenever I work from home. I weave rugs for a designer friend of mine.
13: Cool. What can I do for you?
0: I'm just looking to gain some experience to get another job somewhere. Could I, intern with you for a while?
13: What are you interested in? You have a beautiful voice, by the way.
0: Thanks. I'm willing to do anything to beef up my resume. Could you use some help?
13: Sure. Drop by anytime. I'll show you around. My commercial's almost over. Gotta go.
5: Later that week, when I couldn't bear the thought of working another day in my cold garage, I went to the radio station. And there was Lenny, a handsome Jewish man. Over the next month, he taught me about the music business, invited me to record parties and concerts, and encouraged me to keep playing my guitar. Before long, our friendship grew into much more. Yeah, there were some red flags, but the fact that he was Jewish and had a steady job made it seem like it was a smart move. One thing led to another, and I got pregnant again. But Lenny married me and supported me as I gave birth to our first child, a girl. After 5 happy years, I gave birth to a healthy baby boy. Giving birth is usually filled with happiness, but this time was different. A darkness came over me that I couldn't shake.
13: I'm worried about Leela. She's not herself.
14: Is she sick? Take her to a doctor.
13: No, physically she's fine. It's her mind. Something's not right.
14: She just had a baby. Give her time. She'll bounce back.
13: Before the baby was born, she was obsessed with her latest tarot card reading and what it predicted about her future. She gets fixated on something and she ignores everything else.
14: So she's interested in tarot cards. They're harmless.
13: Are they? She's barely sleeping. And our daughter told me that she left the baby in his crib all day yesterday while she organized the basement.
14: She just wants a home in order. What's wrong with that?
13: She forgot to feed him for 8 hours, and he went the whole day without a diaper change.
14: Something is wrong. That's not like her.
13: I don't know if she's on drugs, having a mental breakdown, or both. She needs help, and I don't know what to do.
14: I'll be there as soon as I can.
5: By the time my mother arrived, I had another psychotic episode, and I was rushed to the hospital for a psychiatric evaluation. At first, the doctors thought I was experiencing bipolar disorder, but it was eventually determined that I was suffering from postpartum depression. I found out later that nearly 1 in 5 women experiences some form of this during pregnancy or soon after delivering. After weeks of medication and therapy, I was finally released.
13: You want me to pick up some food on the way home?
5: No, I'm not hungry.
13: I was thinking that maybe once you're feeling better, we could find a counselor, a marriage counselor, you know, somebody to help us.
5: With what?
13: To find out why we don't sleep together anymore.
5: I'm fine with the way things are.
13: Sure, Leela. We'll do it your way, as usual.
5: When we got home, both my daughter and the baby were asleep. I gave my mom a hug and excused myself to go through the mail that was waiting for me. One thick envelope stood out from all the others. Inside was an 11-page letter from Maria, my best friend in high school. We hadn't spoken much in years. Why had she sent this?
15: My dear Leela, I'm not much of a writer, but I haven't been able to shake this feeling that I should write to you. I don't know what's going on in your life. I'm sorry we haven't stayed in touch. But I want you to know I'm praying for you, and that God loves you.
5: How do you know he loves me?
15: I know any mention of God probably seems strange given how wild I was in high school. I was a mess, I suppose we both were. All the guilt and regrets I've carried all these years were finally released a few months ago when I gave my life to God. My life hasn't been the same ever since. I wrote a poem about my experience that you can have.
5: I skimmed the rest of the pages and slowly read the last one.
15: I don't know what you're facing, but I do know the answer to what you're looking for. You need Jesus Christ as your Lord and Savior. He's the only one who can help you, Leela. God impressed a verse on my heart that I need you to hear. In the Gospel of John, Jesus says, I am the way, the truth, and the life. No man cometh unto the Father but by me. He's the only way, Leela. The only way. I'd love to see you and share more with you. I have so much more to tell you. Love, Maria.
5: Her concern for me brought tears to my eyes. That letter should have been a sign that God, the real God, saw me and really loved me. But I was too blind then to realize it. I was happy that my friend Maria had found something that worked for her, but becoming a Christian was the last thing that a Jewish woman like me would ever do. Besides, everything I learned from the Indian guru and mysticism over the years was that all paths lead to God, and it was up to me to create my own happiness. I had hoped marriage would meet all my emotional needs, but it hadn't. There was only one thing I knew for sure. I would never be happy until I ended my marriage.
4: Join us again next time as we hear the conclusion of this powerful story. Leela spent half her life trying to fill a hole in her heart that only God can fill. Is that your story? We live in a world where hundreds of false religions preach that you can earn your way to heaven one way or another. But the true God says that heaven is a gift we only receive when we repent of our sins and believe in Jesus Christ as Lord. How about you, listening friend? Maybe today is the day you ask Jesus to forgive your sins and believe in him as Lord so he can reveal his plan for your life. If you need help making this crucial decision, we encourage you to call 1-888-NEED-HIM. 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Heard in the true story of Leela Gable, Part 1, were Atlee Gilbert, Jim Craig, Tina Glushenko, Rocky Murphy, and Demetrius Troy. 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

0: Here's Western Alaska's weather forecast from KICY AM 850. For Eastern Norton Sound and the Nulato Hills, including Hulakleet and Koyuk. Today, cloudy with scattered showers, highs in the upper 50s, southwest winds to 15. Tonight, cloudy with scattered showers, lows in the upper 40s, southwest winds to 10. For St. Lawrence Island, including Gamble and Isavunga. Today, mostly cloudy, highs in the lower 50s, light winds. And tonight, mostly cloudy, lows in the mid-40s, southwest winds to 10. For the Bering Strait Coast, including Brevik Mission and Diomede. Today, cloudy, highs in the upper 40s, north winds to 15. And tonight, mostly cloudy, lows in the mid-40s, northwest winds to 10, becoming southwest after midnight. For the Yukon Delta Coast, including Skemen Bay and Kotlik. Today, cloudy with scattered showers, highs in the mid-50s, light winds. And tonight, cloudy with isolated showers, lows in the upper 40s, light winds. For the Lower Yukon River, including Pitcairn Point and Pilot Station. Today, mostly cloudy with isolated showers, highs in the lower 60s, southwest winds to 10. And tonight, mostly cloudy with isolated showers, lows in the upper 40s, light winds. For the Kuskokwim Delta, including Eek and Hooper Bay. Today, mostly cloudy, a chance of showers, highs in the mid-50s, light winds. And tonight, mostly cloudy with a slight chance of showers, lows around 50, variable wind at 10 miles an hour. And for the Southern Stewart Peninsula Coast, including Nome and Banner Creek. Today, mostly cloudy, scattered showers, highs in the mid-50s, northwest winds to 10. And tonight, mostly cloudy with isolated showers, lows in the mid-40s, light winds. I'm Cody, and that's your weather forecast from KICY AM 850.
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2: This is the Alaska Department of Fish and Game with the Yukon River Subsistence Fishing Announcement, recorded on Friday, August 14th. In the Anoka River and Paimute Slough, including the community of Shagaluk, subsistence fishing for fall chum and coho salmon is currently closed. Chinook, chum, and coho salmon must be released alive immediately from selected gear types. Subsistence fishing with 4-inch or smaller mesh nets, district-wide, is currently open on a weekly schedule from noon Thursdays to noon Sundays. Subsistence fishing for whitefish and other non-salmon with 6-inch gill nets is open in designated, non-salmon areas off the main Stem River only. Please see Fall Season Advisory Announcement No. 3 for the named lists, GPS coordinates, and maps of these designated whitefish harvest areas. Both 4-inch and 6-inch nets are restricted to 60 feet or less in length, cannot block more than half the width of any waterway, and must be operated as a set net near shore. Effective 8 a.m. Monday, August 17th, subsistence fishing for salmon and non-salmon will open upstream of the lines listed in Fall Season Advisory Announcement No. 11, 24 hours per day, 7 days per week, with 6-inch or smaller mesh gill nets and all other legal subsistence gear. All fish caught may be retained. In the Coastal District, District 1, District 2, and the remainder of District 3, from the Natsquenot Peninsula north to Point Romanoff, including the Black River and the communities of Chivas,

0: Hooper Bay, Scammon Bay, Minamiqua, Lukinuk, Amonic, Kotlik, Mountain Village, Pickus Point, St. Mary's, Pilot Station, Marshall, Russian Mission, and Holy Cross. Subsistence fishing for fall chum and coho salmon will remain closed. Chinook, chum, and coho salmon must be released to live immediately from selective gear types. Subsistence fishing with 4-inch or smaller mesh nets district-wide will be open on a weekly schedule from noon Thursdays to noon Sundays until further notice. Nets are restricted to 60 feet or less in length and must be operated as a set net near shore. Subsistence fishing for whitefish and other non-salmon with 6-inch gill nets is open in designated non-salmon areas off the main stemmer only. Please see Fall Season Advisory Announcements Numbers 1, 2, and 3 for the named lists, GPS coordinates, and maps of these designated whitefish harvest areas. Nets are restricted to 60 feet or less in length, cannot block more than half the width of any waterway, and must be operated as a set net near shore. Please note that there is a federal special action in place and that federal closures align with this announcement. Contact Holly Carroll at 907-351-3029 for more information. Thank you for listening.
1: 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That's the Gullivan, Elam, Norton Bay, Shaktulik, and Unaklete Subdistricts. Norton Sound Subdistricts 2 through 6 will open to commercial salmon fishing for one 24-hour period from 6 p.m. Thursday, August 20th until 6 p.m. Friday, August 21st. All commercial fishing periods are directed to target coho salmon with gillnet mesh size restricted to 6 inches or smaller. And as previously announced, in the Nome subdistricts, marine waters west of Cape Nome open to subsistence gillnet fishing 7 days per week starting on Sunday, August 16th. However, all fresh waters of the Nome subdistrict will remain closed to subsistence gillnet fishing from 6 p.m. on Mondays until 6 p.m. on Wednesdays each week. Marine waters east of Cape Nome remains open to subsistence fishing 24 hours per day, 7 days per week. Additionally, the use of beach seine gear to subsistence fish in Subdistrict 1, the Nome Subdistrict, closed at midnight, that's 12:01 a.m., on August 15th. For any fisheries questions or for assistance obtaining a subsistence permit, please call Fish and Game in Nome at 907-443-5167. This has been an informational update from the Alaska Department of Fish and Game in Nome. Hey, stay safe out there and good luck.
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3: The next Nome tide will be a low tide at 9:17 p.m., followed by a high tide at 10:51 a.m. The marine forecast for Western Alaska coastal waters out to 15 nautical miles, posted at 3:46 a.m., Sunday, August 23rd, outlook to Monday. Zone 2802, Doll Point to Quickpack. Gale warning in effect from this evening through late tonight. Today's forecast, southeast winds 15 knots becoming south 25 knots, seas building to 5 feet. Tonight, south winds 35 knots, seas 8 feet, rain showers. Monday, southwest winds 25 knots, seas 6 feet. Zone 2803, Quickpack to Cape Stevens. Gale warning in effect from this evening through late tonight. Today, east winds 5 knots becoming south 15 knots, seas building to 3 feet. Tonight, south winds 35 knots, seas 7 feet, rain showers. Monday, south winds 30 knots, seas 6 feet, rain showers. Zone 2804, Cape Stevens to Moses Point. Small craft advisory in effect from this evening through late tonight. Today, northeast winds 10 knots, becoming southeast, seas 2 feet, subsiding. Tonight, south winds 30 knots, seas 6 feet, rain showers. Monday, south winds 25 knots, seas 5 feet, rain showers. Zone 2805, Moses Point to Sledge Island. Gale warning in effect from this evening through late tonight. Today, east winds 10 knots, becoming southeast 20 knots, seas building to 4 feet. Tonight, south winds 35 knots, seas 9 feet, rain showers. Monday, southwest winds 30 knots, seas 8 feet, rain showers. Zone 2806, Sledge Island to Wales. Gale warning in effect from this evening through late tonight. Today, south winds 15 knots, becoming southeast to 25 knots, seas building to 5 feet. Tonight, southeast winds 40 knots, seas 10 feet, rain showers. Monday, south winds 30 knots, seas 10 feet. Zone 2816, south side of St. Lawrence Island. Gale warning in effect from this afternoon through this evening. Today, southeast winds 25 knots, increasing to 35 knots, seas 5 feet, building to 11 feet, rain showers. Tonight, southwest winds 35 knots, seas 12 feet, rain showers. Monday, southwest winds 30 knots, seas 11 feet. Zone 2817, north side of St. Lawrence Island. Gale warning in effect from this afternoon through this evening. Today, southeast winds 20 knots, increasing to 35 knots, seas 4 feet, building to 8 feet, rain showers. Tonight, south winds 35 knots, seas 10 feet, rain showers. Monday, southwest winds 10 knots, seas 9 feet.

0: Today's reading is from the Gospel of Mark in Inupiaq, chapter 7, verses 14 through 37.
1: Verse 14. 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
5: Wait, look, a hand. And writing on the wall. 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
6: What is it? 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
7: Hi, boys and girls.
8: Welcome, everyone.
7: Aunt Carol, after that scary opening, I think we should get right into the story without delay.
8: I agree, Uncle Dan. So listen now as we bring you the story of the Bloodless Hand.
9: When the great king Nebuchadnezzar died, he was succeeded by his son, evil Merodach. It is said that he ruled for only 2 years, then fell victim to a murderous plot of his brother-in-law, Nergal-Sir. Only a few years later, another son-in-law of Nebuchadnezzar, Nabonidus, became king. Nabonidus realized the enormity of the responsibility that rested upon him.
10: Well, it's a very great responsibility, being king of Babylon. Especially since Nebuchadnezzar still lives in the memory of the people. They'll